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What a classic it will be.

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0: And still I never see the one I long.
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0: All my jammies around the world. Retro Sunday, man, I'm telling you. We've been 10 years at this. We've been true to this. We're not new to this, all right? The original four is still here. DJ Sean. DJ Blacker. DJ Baby Wayne. Yours truly, Mr. G. The four of us started Retro Sunday 10 years ago right here. That's a great accomplishment, I'm telling you. We want to thank you guys as well for encouraging us, for supporting us in everything we do. Thank you guys. Thank you guys very much.
1: I'm old friends. I'm old friends. Yes, they do. 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And they ask me. Yes, they do.
0: Chose's body and vibrate.
1: About you. And I just laugh it off.
0: Good evening to Don McKenzie.

Man, we look forward every Sunday to come on here and do our best for you guys. I'm telling you, it's been excitement for the last 10 years each and every Sunday. You guys might not know that, all right? We're all excited to be here. Whether it's rain, snow, sleet, we're always present, all right? 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
1: 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Always there to guide me.
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0: supposed to be up until 10. Yeah, I give you guys enough music, right?
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Play your right. 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You see. Sean say he listened. 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You see, Sean, you set the pace, you know. You set the pace every Sunday, man. 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

0: long we've been playing together on a Sunday, Sean. 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Since 2015. It's my home. But now vibes up, Rachel. Yeah. Then we came over here.
1: Keep telling your friends that I'm your man.
0: It's been a long run. I've been on radio playing on a Sunday from 2008 up until now. I played on all the stations here in Brooklyn. You name them, I've been there on a Sunday, all right? From 2008, I've been playing on a Sunday. Wow. Seems like just yesterday.

Want to sympathize with our brother, DJ Black, the loss of his grandmother. Respect to your brother. He's a real brother indeed. If you guys know, alright? This brother over here was half the man I should be. Man, I don't think we would have wished it any other way. Too late for that. The Sunday crew, we stick together like glue. I was a lying, cheating fool, treated her so cruel. Broke her heart and made her cry. Broke every rule, and that's my truth. Big up to my brother, Baby Wayne, as well. Story. That's my true confession. You see, when the guys come in on a Sunday, they come in with their computer right on time. A lot of smiles on their face. I mean, on their faces. Man, it's a sight to behold. It's a joy within. No, her love was true. You can't put a price on that.

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And we thank you guys as well for supporting us all the way through.

0: Where my steppers are ready.
1: Oh, when you're alone.
0: You know it, Sean, right?
1: That is true. Love won't come. It won't happen to you.
0: We like little kids on a Sunday when we come in here, man.
1: This chance.
0: It's like Christmas morning, you know?
1: Just go by.
0: You go under the Christmas tree and your toys are there.
1: And
0: we come in here like, oh, toys are right here.
1: You're afraid.

0: Yes, that's all she wrote. Like I said at the top of all, I'm going to make an announcement. You guys know that May 16th, we'll be celebrating our 10th anniversary. And we'll be giving away a lot of goodies. We got a lot of stuff being put together for you guys. So it's imperative that you guys come on out and get some of these goodies. But, you know, I'm a thinking man. I did not discuss this with management. I always do. But I take it upon myself. And I'm going to give an award out, and this is not just a little simple award, you know. It's the jammer for the decade. I know who that person is, and there's an individual who I consider would be the jammer for the decade from since when to now, right? I know who that individual is, and that individual will get an award, Mr. G Award, for the jammer of the decade. Don't ask me who. Sean, don't even ask me who. Wait until May 16th when it will be given out to the individual. I feel because, you know, I've been here from forever, you know, and they're going to be a jammer of the decade, okay? Want to big up Kwame Barbershop? How are you guys doing down there?
1: Never forever, never you'll be.
0: All the way in GT.
1: That shines on me like
0: this individual, trust me, deserve it. Yep. Jam of the decade.
1: Forever and ever you'll be my spring, my rain.
0: Sha, you know I always tell you everything, but I hold this one back. I didn't tell you, right?

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Man, I'm telling you. 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

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I checked it once, I checked it twice. 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There's a whole lot, like you said, Sean. 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

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My lips are sealed until May 16th, okay? The voice is not gonna expect it, trust me. 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

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You guys should know by now, right? Listen to the voices. 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
1: You see what's going on here? 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
2: Well, all the girls them around the world in Jamaica, want to show them when they come.
1: That shouldn't even say she's cooking, all right?
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Blessed Sunday to everyone. Good night, DJ Zest. I'm in the building. Hope everyone having a wonderful week. About to slow down the vibes a bit, you know?

With a shout, Nas on the check-in. Look. The Dark Knight. Good night, my brother. First Lady Michelle, good night. Blessed Sunday. Queen B on the check-in, good night. Medea, good night. Blessed Sunday to you. One love, Denise, in the building. Good night to you, ladies.

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Patrick, I see you. Welcome. Blessed Sunday.

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Get into it. Lady Janelle, good night. Remember, jam is on the water.

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1: Thinking about you tonight. And all that you mean to me.
0: This man, good night.

That four-letter word is powerful. Ah, let's move on.

right, let's move on. Music, music, Retro Sunday, DJ Zest. It's here to smooth out the week, you know?

0: sometimes progress ain't week to week, it's month by month. Some people it's day by day. But we won't get into that. Alright, let's move on.
1: Some problems.
0: What kind of problem?
1: And no one could seem to solve them.
0: Spill the beans. Like Dutch just said.

got like 12 minutes before they kick me out of here. But thanks everybody for listening. I love y'all. I appreciate y'all. See y'all next week, God willing, right? And what else? Remember, Jam is on the Water is coming up. Synergy is coming up. We have a whole heap of parties. The Mother's Day is coming up. Y'all gotta check these parties because it's too much for me to remember, right? What I want to say is thank y'all for listening. Have a good week. And Charlie is up next. Okay, let's go.

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I think this is the last one. All right, good night, everybody.

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Yes, good morning, good morning, good morning, Jama's family. This is your boy Charlie. I'm back, I'm back, I'm back. I know that a lot of folks didn't hear from me for a whole week gone by. And I'm sorry that you didn't hear from me, but everything was just a quick and go surprise. My wife board, it was on the 19th, and they booked something to go away, and to tell me the last minute when I come off the radio, you know, on Friday morning, then I know that everything was up and I was going somewhere. So I didn't get a chance to tell you anything. So if anybody's vexed with me that I leave without saying anything to them, I apologize for hurting anyone's feelings, anyone's heart, that they didn't hear me from me or get to hear the music for the week that passed by. But I'm back, and I back, and I messed up my old computer. So I'm here. I'm going to jam you some wonderful music that I jammed last week. I'm going to continue that the Sunday when I start playing some nice soft pop music, soul. So you're going to enjoy that. You see, I had to even come with this, the Commodores, because I messed up everything in my computer. So I'm glad to be back, and I hope everyone did enjoy the music tonight. I'm happy to know that I'm back. So

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And anything, I may be choosing the wrong song here, death announcement. So I hope this is not another tune that somebody gonna say is death announcement song or anything like that. So

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Jesus is love. 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It's not even coming on. I don't know.

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The tablet is mad with me too, I tell you. Walk on through. I'm a mess tonight, man, but I'm going to make sure you enjoy the music.

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I'm saying good night. Charlie gotta get it together, boy. He won't let you down. Bronx Candy, good morning to you.

I must say good morning to each and everyone in the chat. Due to my tablet, it's not up right now. It's giving me a hard time to come into the chat. It's not giving me anything right now. I don't know. It's mad with me too. So I must say happy birthday to all who celebrating birthday today. You know, this is a new month and everyone is celebrating a birthday every day. I say God bless you. May you live to see many more. Anniversary. You celebrate an anniversary today. Happy anniversary to you. May God bless you. May you live to see many, many, many, many more anniversaries.

Patrick, Philadelphia, my brother, good morning to you. 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I gotta go through my phone and it keep coming on and off, so y'all excuse me.

Good morning, Jamas, near or far. 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Wherever you are, good morning. This is your boy Charlie. Gonna jam you through the morning. 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Just prepare yourself good. And it's Monday morning.

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0: after all.
1: 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That's wonderful. 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You got to do that every year. Yes. Thank the Almighty Father that you and her and the family able to celebrate the 85th birthday of

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0: got.
1: Dennis P, I'm glad I'm able to relax you. 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So thank you. And I could able to relax you after a hard day of work.

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Song, you gotta really. 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And you hear these songs by.

Girls Days by Iowa. You got the library. Get all this music. Say, you call it in Guyana those days, soul session. For like an hour and a half. You get soft music like this. You get a party, you dance right through. If you didn't get a dance, you gotta go home because, you know, the person you're looking at got stolen.

Teachers Appreciation Week. It's so wonderful to have teachers that when you drop your kids off, they have a hard task, especially when the kids are not well trained at home. They give the teachers a hard time. So we got to appreciate the teachers and thank them for the hard work to get our kids to get to college. For the hard work, I wish I paid them more.

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0: Charlie, Charlie, Charlie, oh Charlie.
1: This song is so bad, boy. Listen to the words.
2: Somebody lied to me.
1: Can't have to say goodbye.

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I'm enjoying the music song. But in the moonlight, when certain songs hit me and I remember, I just pull up. I know you guys appreciate it.

Yes, good morning, Jamis. Good morning, near or far. Good morning, wherever you are. Good morning, silent listeners. Good morning to you. Good morning, good morning.

Jammers, good morning. This is your boy Charlie jamming you till 4 o'clock. Everybody, listen outside. You prepare, you're leaving to work. Just turn up the music until you get to work. Enjoy yourself on your way to work. And enjoy your Monday.

Eddie Bowie. Yes, stay with me. That's so great, man. Oh, it's not Lady Bowie. Oh, Lady Bowie. Lady B. Oh, I thought I

Pajamas are my final two song. This one and the next one. I must say good morning. Happy Monday to each and everyone. Thank you for listening to the CPJ radio station. Take you around the world. Good morning, good evening, good afternoon. Everything. You know, time changes all around the world. This is your boy Charlie. Jamming you from since 12 o'clock. It's going till 4. I'm going 4. Just a few minutes more before close off. I must say I appreciate you guys. I was away for a week. Thank you for hanging with me this morning. And hoping to see you tomorrow morning. Except tonight. Later. Thank you guys. If you're going to work, have a safe day at work. If you're traveling to work right now, have a safe day traveling. Overnight workers, bless you. You had a wonderful session with me, and I really appreciate you guys hanging with me. Thank you so much. Much appreciate. I appreciate it so much. Thank you, thank you, thank you. One love all the time.

Miss Nicola, have a wonderful Monday. Sugarfoot, have a wonderful Monday. Benita, a.k.a. Lady B, a.k.a. Benita, have a wonderful Monday. This is my final song, just a few minutes left, or 1 minute, but I'm going to play the song though. Thank you guys, thank you. 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I appreciate you guys hanging with me. I'm back. Thank you. 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

Listen, man. Top of the morning to everybody. Got it locked on. Good morning, Jammers. Good morning to each and everyone out there. How you all doing today? Brand new week. A brand new day. Today is Monday, May 4th. Wow. The month is ticking already, right? The fourth day in the brand new month of May. I want to big up to all the folks who are celebrating a birthday today. Happy and strong to you, and may God continue to bless you all out there to celebrate and have a good time today, okay? It's all about you. Make sure you do something great for yourself today, like I always encourage you to do, is spend some money on yourself. Yeah, take care of you, man, all right? You know, ain't nobody can take care of you better than you can take care of yourself. Always remember that, all right? So make sure, whatever you do, you make it all about you today. All right? Happy anniversary to anyone out there celebrating today. Happy anniversary. Happy anniversary. Make sure you enjoy each other as well, okay? And whatever you are celebrating, it can be a new promotion. It can be many different things that you're celebrating today. Do take that time to enjoy that as well today, okay? Yeah. Lady Melanie, what's going on, mama? How you doing today? Happy, happy new week to you. Happy Monday. I pray you have a beautiful day today. Sexy Nana, how you doing? Princess Jay. Big up to you as well, Princess Jay. What's going on? Man, this is the man, Michael Jackson. How many of you get to see the movie? How many of you get to look at that movie? Wow. What a great movie, man. Michael Jackson. Got a chance to look at it there last night, and I really, really enjoy it. I see many, many different things in Michael, Michael, Michael everywhere, but boy, that was a nice movie to watch. I encourage you to take your kids to see it too, you know? Mm-hmm. If they don't know anything about Michael, they'll learn a few things, okay? Man, Michael, you are missed, man. Michael, you are missed. Deep in the eye. Hi, Shauna. What's going on, beautiful? How you doing this morning? Hope all is well with you.

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0: Remember in My Young Days is a song that I love so, so much by Michael Jackson. And he have one of the most amazing voice. I remember the first time I heard this song, I played over and over again. I want to play it for you today. Big up to Dion. Dion, what's going on, Dion? How you doing? Happy Monday to you as well, sweetie. Big up yourself every time, okay? Yeah, yeah.
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0: Listen to that song right there and tell me if this song don't touch you, man.

when Michael was on TV, I used to be glued just to watch him perform. We're talking about dancing and singing all in one. All right, and you know, once he comes out on TV, he don't give us no short performance. Sometimes it's 10 minutes, 12 minutes, all depends on Michael Jackson. But wow, what a true icon, legend, you name it, he have done it all. And he was for the kids. He was just for loving people and want better for so many in the entire world. Black, white, Chinese, you name them all. Michael Jackson represent them all, supported everyone. And all he wanted is for the world to heal and for us to pay attention to everyone instead of just ourselves. Michael Jackson left that with us, and he left so much more. I wonder what he would think, or what would he say now when he see the world is like this, upside down. So many people are dying, so many innocent lives, so many children are being killed. Yeah, I wonder what would he say now, because this is something that he really, really, really wanted to change in this world. Michael Jackson.

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1: 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I'm a lover, not a fighter, not a fighter, not a fighter.
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4: It's about the generations, and to say we want to make it a better place for our children and our children's children, so that they know it's a better world for them. And think

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What's going on, Roxanne? How you doing? Good morning to you. Hope all is well with you. We got the man Kurt on the check-in as well. Hey, Kurt, good morning. Paul, the cab driver. Hey, Paulie, how you doing, man? Good morning to you. Thank you so much. Yeah, man, you need to check out that movie, man. You got to check out that movie. Michael Jackson, man. It's out in the theaters. Or you can also, I think you can get it on Amazon, right? No, where is it? No, where is it? Netflix, yeah. I believe so. I'm not sure, but I didn't see it there. But I get the chance to watch it, and I love it. I encourage anyone out there to go watch it. If you get a chance, you can go check it out.

0: The first person brought something to my attention that I kind of missed because, you know, I try to not watch too much of the politics of today. This to me is like, it's like you just keep seeing the same thing over and over, and it's just getting from bad to worse every day. So, you know, try to avoid that a little bit. But I got a chance this morning to watch CNN, and also did some homework, checking out what's going on. I know you guys are familiar with what the ruling that came down just the other day. I know a lot of us miss these things because there's so much going on in the world, so much happening in America that sometimes, you know, the important things slipped us. It just go by. You'd be like, wow, you didn't even notice it. I for one, didn't even notice it. I didn't know it was this bad. But boy, we are in some deep shit. Let's put it that way. We are in some deep shit. We are going backwards instead of forward, especially with racism in this country. It's a mess, and it's not being covered enough on what the Supreme Court has done after 61 years ago. 61 years. I wasn't even dreamed born yet. I'm not even close. I believe my mother was a little girl then around that time. She probably was like, what, 61 to that? Yeah, she was like 6 years old around that time when this law has passed. And to see that something that can pass that help black people when it comes to voting rights in this country can just change after 61 years by just the majority in the court, because they feel whoever passed this law back then didn't know what they were talking about. It's just shocking to see these things can actually happen that way, you know, that a law can pass for so many years. You know what 61 years is, man? So many other presidents come after that and never attempted to do this until we get this guy into office. All I can say to the American people, you guys were warned. You were warned. Project 2025, you was told what's going to come, what's going to happen, and now it happening. Now, for the folks out there, I mean, it's going to make you feel like, you know, your vote, going out and voting is, it don't really make sense because things are different now. But I think I think you guys should continue doing what you do. Go out there, vote. You must vote. Don't let this keep you away or deter you from going and exercise your rights. But we know our rights are being taken away from us. Okay? Now you can't. It's like what they're saying. The leaders you're choosing, hey, ain't up to you anymore. It is not up to you anymore. It's their decision when it comes to these things. We'll play something for you guys in a bit. And I want you to listen. Like I tell you, we can come on this radio and we can talk about a lot of things. We can have fun. But there are serious things that's happening every day that will impact our life. And it's important for us to pay attention to these things. Okay? It is very, very important for us to do so. Because everything that's happening to us, the cost of living, you can't afford your home anymore. This happening, that happening. What do you think is the reason for all these things? Is these folks who's in power, who are making decisions that impact in our lives. And we are stuck. And, you know, we're wondering why things are the way it is. But it's the people who's in power, the ones that are up top there, who are doing these things. And the small man below can't do nothing about it. It's so shameful. But anyway, I want to play a clip to you, and I want you all to listen to this clip, and then we get back to the conversation. Happy Monday, everyone, and happy new week to you guys out there. Big up to all of you. Let's get to that clip real quick. I want you all to listen up. Listen.
1: The Voting Rights Act is not just a victory for black Americans. In the words of Martin Luther King Jr., it enriches the lives of all Americans.
2: The Voting Rights Act of 1965 is a very big deal. It transformed America, marking the end of the Jim Crow era and effectively banning racial discrimination in elections.
3: When Lyndon Johnson came into office, he made black civil rights a priority.
4: It is to give all our people the right to choose their leaders. To deny this right, I think, is to deny democracy itself.
5: When Congress passed the Voting Rights Act, I mean, they talked about it as, you know, being this crown jewel, right? Like that they had finally righted a wrong.
3: The stunning thing about the Voting Rights Act is just how fast it worked. So on the day it was signed, less than 7% of black eligible voters in the state of Mississippi were registered to vote. Just 2 years later, that number was 60%.
2: But in the past few decades, conservative justices on the Supreme Court have taken major steps towards dismantling it.
6: Supreme Court just finished hearing arguments in a major Republican challenge to the Voting Rights Act. This is a case that could gut key provisions that prohibit racial discrimination in redistricting.
2: He's talking about the Louisiana versus Calais case. At first glance, it might look like yet another scuffle over who gets their way when it comes to drawing electoral maps. But the truth is, there is a lot at stake here, and you should care about it. Because if the plaintiffs in this case get their way, the Voting Rights Act could be erased, and America could be transformed again. But this time, it would tear down more than half a century of voting rights progress.
7: The Supreme Court is now set to decide not just if Louisiana must keep two majority black districts, but whether the Voting Rights Act can continue protecting minority representation nationwide.
2: So slap on your I voted stickers and get your notebooks out. Because this video is going to take a trip through history to explain how a shifting Supreme Court got us here and how this case in Louisiana could upend voting rights and political representation for a generation. This is The Docket, a Patreon-exclusive Vox series unpacking the Supreme Court cases that you need to know about.
0: Now, you guys just heard how long ago this law has passed. It's 1965. Today, 2026. That makes it 61 years ago. 61. Yeah, 6-1. All right. That's how long it is. And here we are today again. But guess what? This time, I sure on a normal day, when this happened, it would have been breaking news throughout the entire country. But there's so much going on that a lot of people are not even realizing what's happening. They don't know. You know, when you do speak to them, they're like, well, when that happened? I didn't know that. Yeah, this is the best time for them to destroy you because you're not paying attention. We are not paying attention. Now, here's Hakeem Jeffrey, the leader of the opposition party. That's the Democrats. We're going to play him right now and we get back to it again.
8: It's an unacceptable decision, but not an unexpected decision, because this isn't even really the Roberts Court. Mm-hmm. It's the Trump Court.
9: Yes.
8: And what we would expect from the Trump Court is an effort to continue their scheme to suppress the vote and rig the midterm elections and beyond, because these extremists have failed America in every possible way. They failed on the economy. They failed on health care. They're failing as it relates to this reckless and costly war of choice. The extremists have completely and totally failed America.
9: That's right.
8: So they've concluded, aided and abetted by the Trump Court, that they have to cheat to win.
9: Yes.
10: The Trump Court. That's what he said. Not the Roberts Court. The Trump Court. And Jeffrey said it knowing exactly what it means. Three Trump-appointed justices just voted to gut the Voting Rights Act hours before people in Louisiana go to early voting. This isn't a slogan. It's an accusation. The ruling dropped yesterday. The outrage you just saw? That's Congress reacting in real time. If you want this tracked every day, hit subscribe, because now watch how we got here.
9: Good afternoon, everyone, and thank you for joining us. I'm Congresswoman Yvette D. Clark, chair of the Congressional Black Caucus for the 119th session of Congress and proud representative of New York's 9th Congressional District located in Brooklyn, New York. So let's tell the truth, plainly and without apology. American democracy has never been fully formed and has never been equally accessible. Every inch of progress in this country has been fought for, won through struggle, through resistance, and through the courage of people this nation tried to leave behind. We did not become a truly multiracial democracy until the Voting Rights Act of 1965 enforced the 15th Amendment, because Black Americans demanded the right to be seen, heard, and counted. That progress was paid for in blood, in sacrifice, and in unbreakable resolve. And now, 60 years later, we are watching that progress be ripped away. With its decision in Louisiana v. Calais, the Supreme Court has opened the door to a coordinated attack on Black voters across this country. This is an outright power grab. It's about silencing Black voices, dismantling majority Black districts, and rigging the map so that politicians can choose their voters instead of the other way around. We have seen this before. We know exactly what this leads to, and we will not go back. For years, we've sounded the alarm on the Voting Rights Act as the Voting Rights Act was chipped away piece by piece. Today, the consequences are here, and they are dangerous. Let me say this clearly. The legitimacy of this court is in crisis. This is not the court of Thurgood Marshall. This is not the court of that delivered Brown v. Board of Education. This is not the court that expanded freedom and moved this nation closer to its ideals. This is a court that is turning back its back on that legacy and on the people it is supposed to serve. But we're not powerless, and we're not backing down. The Congressional Black Caucus is prepared to take any measure necessary to protect Black voters in this country. We are demanding an immediate vote on the John Lewis Voting Rights Advancement Act, and we will not accept delay, obstruction, or excuses. We will go further. We will fight for Supreme Court reform. We will pursue term limits for justices, and we will do what it takes to restore integrity, accountability, and trust, because no institution is above the people it serves. So let me be clear. This fight is not just about Black America. It is about the future of American democracy itself. So to anyone who thinks that we will be discouraged, to anyone who believes that we will be silenced, to anyone who hopes we will sit this moment out, you are mistaken. We will organize, we will mobilize, and we will fight. When November comes, as we show up in numbers too big to ignore and too powerful to suppress, we're not going back. We will not be moved. And we will not stop until this democracy works for all of us.
11: You're not going back.
9: Having said that, it is my honor to now bring to the podium Representative Troy Carter of Louisiana.
12: Thank you, Madam Chairman. I'm Congressman Troy Carter of Louisiana, the first vice chair of the Congressional Black Caucus. Thank you for being here. Obviously, this ruling today has a devastating blow to our democracy. Plain and simple. Our democracy, a democracy that is made up of all of us, We know that Louisiana may be the epicenter, hence the name, Louisiana v. Calais. But what this really means is far deeper than Louisiana. The impacts go throughout every congressional district, every school board district, every legislative district, every city council district. Here's the really crazy thing about this. In Louisiana v. Calais and this ruling, you're allowed under this ruling to have partisan gerrymandering. So you can create an advantage, but there's no protection against those who would create a disadvantage. Make that make sense. You can create partisan gerrymandering and you can stack the deck to thus get rid of what we enjoy as a democratic ability to have Democrats, Republicans, white, black, all recognized to go with just a single party rule. But you don't have the ability to defend against discrimination. The window is very narrow per this ruling. You know the saying, come for us today, come for you tomorrow. This is bigger than Louisiana. This is bigger than the Congressional Black Caucus. This is about our democracy.
11: That's right.
12: And I implore everyone who's out there to recognize that if you care about justice, freedom, and fair elections, you should be as upset as we are. You should be willing to band with us to defend our Constitution, to defend our rule of law, to make sure that no one person, whoever that person may be, has the right to singularly tip the scales.
11: That's right.
12: That's what we see happening with this ruling. A tipping of the scales because our president wasn't shy when he said, go out and get me just five more votes. Mm. And that five votes has now trickled into what we see today. A battle that should never happen. A battle that has taken us to a place that America shouldn't go. A battle that attempts to take us back pre-1965. We need a true voting rights bill now. John Robert Voting Rights Act is the measure that will get us back onto a level playing field where all Americans are treated equally. Thank you for being here.
13: Shout out to all those in the chat room. I see you. Text is coming in there as well. Big up to the man, John. John Williams. Big up to you. Thank you. Earlene. Allison. Princess Jay. Mama C. Shout out to you guys, man. This is all happening in America right now, guys. And like I said, you don't see the TV channels. I mean, here and there, they're going to do what they have to, but they're not spending much time on the Supreme Court and what, you know, happened and how it's going to affect us. They're not talking too much about that. Well, especially CNN, they're not doing that. And, of course, you know, Fox News, they're not doing that either. That's a no-no. Not to bring it to the people's attention, you know. Instead, they're covering the madness that the president is doing every day. Yeah, that's the news today. That's what's happening, guys, in real time. That's where we are. Now, I know that Kamala Harris warned us about all what's going to happen. We can't sit here and act like we didn't hear it from her. I don't know how she knew this was going to happen. I don't know how she figured that everything that we are living with today was coming to us, but she warned us. She told the world, she told the country, you vote for Donald Trump, this is what's going to happen. I don't know, you guys remember that, right? You guys remember. I will play the clip for you in a bit. But I know many of you remember that speech. If you did, if you watch TV, you should remember when she came out and she spent about, I believe, 20 minutes talking to the American people. I think that was 2 days before the election. Letting you guys know what's going to happen if you give your vote to Donald Trump or if you sit this one out, if you choose not to vote. And many of you did not listen. And now you see what's happening. Thousands of people are losing their jobs. The economy is up and down. Gas prices are high. He gutted many, many people out of federal work. Take away food stamps for many. Help assistance that many people count on are no more there. You know, there's so much happening. Nothing good since he came back. Nothing. So you guys can see, it's not to say every day we turn on the TV, we are saying, whoa, go America. America is doing wonderful. That's not happening. Everything is being rolled back. Everything that many presidents before him came and tried to do that can help the American people, he have taken it away. He tried so hard to take away Obamacare, health care. He gutted so much of it till they don't even talk about it anymore. All these are things that we were warned about, and then we are here today. You know? It is sad. But anyway, let's listen to some more.
12: Supreme Court! Supreme Court! 6 of you are going to pay. Because the blood stains on your black robes will never wash away. Your seeds will never harvest. Only shame will trickle down. You'll go down in history. But only for worshiping a clown. Oh, yes. You worship a clown. All that pomp and circumstance. You worship a clown. It will trickle down to your own.
14: You look great. I like your hair. It's good to be here. How are you doing?
15: Not great. It's been a nightmare since the Supreme Court gutted me.
14: That might be a little bit unpleasant.
15: Yeah. For almost 50 years, I kept problem states from discouraging black and minority voters. And then the court turned around and ripped out my Section 5.
14: That's right. And let
15: me tell you, once the court ruled, a bunch of states drew up new maps diluting minority voting power. They enacted new voter ID laws and killed same-day registration. And cut polling place hours. And I was helpless to stop it. I'm sorry, I'm not more fun. I know I normally dance, but there's nothing to dance about.
16: You know what's kind of sad, I think, is that despite we've made enormous progress in race relations in this country, but the historical weight of discrimination based on color still is with us. It still burdens the United States of America, still prevents the United States of America from grasping the claim to be the truly great, universally together nation. And I'm wondering, it's been 61 years since Bull Connor and Selma, Alabama. In terms of progress, we've made progress, as I just alluded to, but this decision sort of, I think, opens the door, gives license to too many state legislatures to turn back the clock.
17: Absolutely. I think that this does give them the opening to turn back the clock. I think this does say that there are those that will try to legislate to really turn the clock back. But the thing that I wanted this morning, and many of us leading national civil rights groups are meeting this morning virtually, you can turn back the clock, but you can't turn back time. some of us are not going back, including many whites. And I think that many of our allies and many well-meaning Americans are going to say we're not going back there, because we have lived at a time that had made advancement. We have lived under a black president and a black vice president. And when you compare them to the president you have now, most Americans are saying they operated better. So I am confident that we can take this bad and hugely impactful decision and use it to energize to bring America back to where this generation and the generations behind us say, no, we're not going back.
18: Yeah, and many have said, of course, that equal rights in this country were not really achieved, Rev, until the mid-1960s, and now that's being undone right here. And yes, in the short term, there's such, analysts were noting that there's such Democratic enthusiasm, the Republicans' poll numbers are so bad, that for this midterms, maybe this won't matter that much. But we'll see what it means in November, but also future cycles, if these districts can be so gerrymandered. And now Republicans have rushed to defend this, of course. Some state, they're looking at other states, and they're condemning, say, for instance, President Barack Obama, who came out in support of the redistricting in Virginia, but came out against this yesterday, declaring that hypocritical. But explain why you think that's different.
17: I think that is much different. When you deal with the redistricting in Virginia, you're dealing with that. It, one, was responding to what started in Texas. And secondly, they were dealing with trying to build districts, not based on race, but based on how they could fairly distribute and deal with it somewhat in a partisan way. What's happening in Florida and in other places is clearly tilting it and being totally blind to the fact that you're eliminating seats of color and doing it boldly and proudly. So I think that what President Obama said was absolutely clear and I don't think debatable.
19: 6-3 ruling yesterday. New York Times says decision deals blow to Voting Rights Act. Reverend Al Sharpton, thank you as always. We appreciate it.
20: Folks, we're going to get Charlie in line now. Let me get him back up here. We cut out there for a bit. All right. Let's get Charlie on the phone line right now. Okay, Charlie, giving you a call now.

0: morning to you, Charlie. Charlie. What's going on, brother? How are you?
1: Good morning. It is Sean. Good morning, Jama's family.
0: Welcome back, Charlie. Welcome back.
1: Oh, thank you, man. Thank you.
0: I heard you were warring there this morning. I turned around my bed and I got the music nice and low, and I said, listen to Charlie. By all his bed, he knows a nice girl just lay next to me. But it's me alone. Let me stop.
1: Music was nice, man.
0: It was beautiful, my brother. It was beautiful. All I had was just my pillow alone, you know. But it was
1: do a country.
0: Thank God I wasn't thinking about she at the time.
1: No, just do what she's doing. Go up your pillow.
0: It's too early in the morning to start with country. Make up yourself anyway. So I needed that little laughter there. You know, we all need some laughter here and there, right? That's how you feel good, Charlie. How you feeling though? You good?
1: I'm feeling better, man. I'm feeling good.
0: Now, first, before we even get into the conversation here about what the Supreme Court has done, I want to take this opportunity to tell you, because I know I listen to you when we have our little conversation here on the radio, where you talk about black people need to mobilize now and start supporting their own and their different, start stepping up and doing what they're supposed to do for their black-owned businesses and fight with their wallets. Fight back with their wallets. I always hear you say that a lot. Sometimes I listen, I say, man, child, you know, you shouldn't say that. You know, we got to support our businesses. But you know what? Today I want to tell you, you're right on the money, because that's the only way I feel that we can get some progress in this country. Black people need to start supporting their own. They need to start reaching out to more black-owned businesses and mobilize, come together, do things for each other, because we're supporting the other side and we see what they're doing. Racism is still alive and well. You've seen it. It's bright as day. Look what you just had passed in the Supreme Court there. And it just went over so many of our heads that we don't even realize what's happening and how bad this thing is. A lot of people ain't get it yet, Charlie. I'm going to allow you to speak and, you know, let them hear from you, because this is something you've been pointing out forever. Since the day I started talking to you on this radio. Go ahead and take the floor.
1: It is so disgusting to see that the Supreme Court telling folks who see what's going on every day in where they live, the work, in the shop you're going and purchase stuff, to see discrimination is so blatant that you have to say something to everybody every day. Because why? They think what they're doing is going to be no action against them. And all the things that they would say to you, and they would laugh about it. Because why? The Supreme Court say there's no more discrimination. There's nothing going on with racism. There's no more racism. Everything is all right now. So you don't need these laws to protect.
0: They're trying to
1: protect anybody.
0: Mm-hmm.
1: They don't need no laws. Where 65 years ago, folks was fighting for the right to vote. Women. And I'm going to say this, and I was saying all the time, women and white folks gain a lot, especially white women gain from affirmative action. And they believe now that everything is okay, now all these things, there'll be no discrimination, there'll be no all these things against nobody anymore. But affirmative action was in place where for the right for black folks to vote, to have a right to live where they want to live, to have a right to work in a job without anybody saying anything, the right not to discriminate them with somebody, a white folks would just come in and be promoted over a black folk because they're white and the white person should lead. Black people don't have the education or thinking enough to be in the position they have. That's why they're all in DEI. They get rid of all of the black folks who was promoted in high position in the military. And all of these part that people went to school, went to the highest school, did education, do everything. So they're saying everybody's okay now, so nobody shouldn't cry out about discrimination. What the court did the other day is telling black folks that you should not have no representative in Congress. Maybe Congress should be white. Your representative should be white, and you shouldn't vote for a black person to represent you or cry out for that position. And they're doing it so blatant. They're doing it in a way of telling yourself that it's okay. You have nothing to worry about. But they're seeing the lies every day. The president, the people representing in the office, the position that they hold, all of these things. So I see to myself what is going on now. They're trying to delete everything that black folks achieve from affirmative action time, that everybody should be equal. They're telling themselves that these laws shouldn't be in place. But let me say this, Sean. They're trying to delete everything that black folks achieve from affirmative action time, that everybody should be equal. They're telling themselves

0: when I moved here in Beaufort, Georgia, there was a lot of white folks among me. And I said this on my back fence. They even hung a noose on the back fence on my thing. But I just lighted a fire. You know, I tell my parents, I'm not going to be like a normal American who live in the South, be scared of these people or anything. I show them. I'm not sticking the nonsense from anybody. The woman next door to me telling herself that she went to the Bahamas. Where are you from? I said, I come from the Caribbean. I come from Guyana. She said she went to the Bahamas and spent vacation. If she was living there, she would have never come to America. So I had to tell her, why you didn't tell your four parents that? You know, everybody looking for opportunity for a better life to live and do and work wherever they want to work and do and live anywhere they want to live. But I'm going back, I'm saying the Supreme Court trying to delete everything that black folks fight for. They want to take us back in time. And let me say this, they got black folks who call themselves conservative. And to me, they don't understand the word conservative, or they don't understand this thing. They're just going with this word conservative and telling themselves that they're doing right. There's no more discrimination. There's no more racism. There's no more this, because we're living here. We're doing here. We're going here with everything. And to me, it's getting worse every day. Every day. In the Supreme Court, the people in there, the three people that Trump put in there, they are doing his bidding. They are doing everything that he wanted to see done. Because why? For him to get in there is going in just now, it's going to be 2 years since he back in office. And they are trying to get everything done that they tell themselves that they're going to reverse everything. So when you see that these people is coming down on you, you have no right to go to the court. There's no more laws say that you could fight against this. All of these things they're trying to get rid of. And it's sad.
1: It is.
0: It is sad.
1: It is.
0: That you have in Louisiana, you have at least 33 to 34% black folks there. And they're trying the district. Well, you know, they got we all lump up in one area, because in those parts in South Alabama and these things, people can't live certain places and all these things because the real estate is not taking you there to purchase a house.
1: Yeah.
0: Because all of that is happening. So it's so sad to see what they're doing.
1: Yeah.
0: You have so many colored folks living in certain area, and they're trying to redistrict the place and able to have you that you can't have a representative of your choice. So what they're doing is redistricting these areas. So they're going to be majority black folks. They're breaking up the area that black folks are in and redistricting and cutting it up. So you're going to be majority white voters and all these things. So in this area, you're going to be all white representative.
1: I want to ask you a question, though, Charlie, not to to cut you there, but because I've been wondering this. This is a law that was passed in 1965.
0: 65, yeah.
1: It's about 61 years or 60 years old since that law was passed. Martin Luther King was alive when it was happening. He did put out a speech after that, because that's what he fight for. That's what he give his life for. That's what Malcolm X give his life for. And so many people who have fight and died for this right, and it was passed. How can nine judges on the Supreme Court, correct?
0: Yeah.
1: How can six of them sit there and make such a decision that will impact millions of people for generations to come? Because they feel that at that, when the court ruled that time and the president decide to pass this, let this law pass,

0: wasn't the right decision. How can six person after 61 years come and make such a decision? What do you think they should do with the Supreme Court? A, put a limit on how many years they serve, or B, add more people to the Supreme Court where it even out. What do you think should happen? Because to me, this makes no kind of sense to me. That something that can happen so many years ago, you just have six of them. I'm sure they were little kids back then when this law passed. All of a sudden come here and make such a decision. What do you say?
1: I would say three. Put aside the three.
0: Yes,
1: the other five folks is who's white on the court, on the conservative side. Put aside the black man that was there. I'm going to say it out loud. The black man who's there, who act like he's white because he have a white wife and he listen to what she says. Because he don't have no kids of himself to even got grandkids coming his way. God knows why he didn't come with anything like that. So for him to sit there inside with five other white folk, it tells you what these people think, because they grew up with the racial on this side of the family. They grew up this way, learning about this. And when they was growing up is when things was changing. Look at it. I'm going to say this. Roberts, who's the head of the court, he comes after Thomas. Thomas was a senior person on the court before him. And he get the position as the chief judge of the court. That tells you what's really going on, that they don't want him to be the head of the court, and he accept that. But I'm saying this, there should be a term limit. What's going on right now, it should be a term limit. At a certain age, or a certain time you serve in the court, you should retire. You shouldn't retire till you 70-something, 80-something, and then you die in the court because you want to hold on and power and all these things. Or if you can't get that change because they ask to change in Congress. If you don't have the majority of a majority in Congress or a majority in the Senate, for change that, you got to get more than 60 votes to change that law. You has to get that. And I see nobody getting that in the in right now, what's going on around this country. Nobody is going to be 60 in the Senate to pass that, or 61 or whatever is to pass that law. In Congress, you may get that. And to pass it, it depends on the Senate. And then it has to come back to Congress to either go into law. And then you have to get more votes to override the president veto if you want to veto it. So the thing is that I feel that they should increase the court. But if you increase the court, it depends on who getting in there. Because when the Democrats get in there, they're telling themselves they don't want to do this or do that to aggravate anybody and all these things. But the Republican is getting in there and do whatever they want. Whatever the agenda they're going to do, they're doing it. What they want to do, they're doing it. But there should be a term limit. Just like when you retire, there should be a term limit. You shouldn't wait till when you're 80 or 79 or whatever it should be.
0: I believe you're right. I honestly think it should be a term limit. Instead of packing the court, they should just have a term limit, not a lifetime appointment, because these are people who are making decisions that that no one can, you know, overturn. This is the final decision. Why are they God? Like, I don't understand, Charlie. What is that?
1: Sometimes you want to know if these people in position and the law, they're supposed to be the last people that you go to,
0: right,
1: to able to like read the laws out to certain people who bring in certain
0: cases against
1: thing to court.
0: Before the court.
1: Yes.
0: Yeah,
1: they are the last results, right, of dealing with certain things that are going on, especially,
0: right,
1: discrimination.
0: Their job is
1: all
0: to,
1: of these things. The last person to be able to put the stamp on, right, everything.
0: But
1: and what they're doing, I see the court is a pack of racist son of a gun there. And I could say Thomas in it too. You know, he's Uncle Tom. He gained from affirmative action, because if affirmative action, mm-hmm, wasn't there, he wouldn't have been in the position he was there right now. So I don't know how this man think, and I don't know what, I know what he stands for.
0: Yeah.
1: He stands for nothing that he gained from, you know what I'm saying?
0: Yeah.
1: And everything. I never hear he argue much in the court when the court's in session. He may have asked a stupid question to me, a person who with a law degree
0: went to
1: the best school.
0: Go back to what I said, Charlie. It's a lifetime,
1: yes,
0: position that they have. All they have to do is sit there, listen to you. If they do have some questions, they ask the questions, then they pass the ruling. That's just the way,
1: yeah,
0: it is. Now,
1: yes,
0: the Democrats, and I saw someone put it, I can't go back into the chat, but I saw someone did say that when the other side do get power, or either side, which I won't agree with the either side, because I know when Republicans get power, they do what they want and get
1: it
0: done.
1: Yeah.
0: For me, when the Democrats hold on to power, they can have the House, the Senate, and the White House. They always want to do things to make the other side feel they're part of something. Listen, they don't care about you when they're doing what they have to. You have the votes, you have the House, you have the Senate, you have the White House. Do what you feel is right. Just do it. And stop trying to work with the other side that's not willing to work with you ever in anything. But it's crazy.
1: And next thing I wanted to bring forward, and I had it in thought for a long time, I watched a documentary.
0: Uh-huh.
1: Before the civil rights thing was passed, people are saying that the Republican was all for the black folks before that, and they fight for this and they fight for that. You got to remember, the people in the South, the Deep South, the Republican and the Democrat, were the same people. And I want people to understand this. The people more North,
0: mm-hmm,
1: like New York and Maryland and part of Virginia and D.C. and all of these things, they had Republican and Democrat used to fight for the same thing for black folks. And I want people to understand this and they don't get mixed up. The Republicans and the Democrat in the South used to fight against affirmative action. There was like the party was divided North and South. So the people in the South, the Republican and the Democrat, used to hold hands together and fight that they don't change the law. It must be the same way. So the Republican in the North and the South was divided. The Democrat in the North and South was divided. So the Democrat in the North and the Republican in the North used to fight against the people in the South. It was too divided. The both party was divided in two. So the people in the South didn't want affirmative action. They didn't want the all the laws to change the discrimination and all these things. They didn't want the black folks to have the right to do all the things that they're doing right now. So when people think I want to understand, and they said, oh, the Democrat was the same thing in the 60s and the 50s, and the Republican used to fight for us, is the Republican in North used to fight for the right to change the law and for everyone to be equal. The Democrat in the North used to fight for that, not the ones in the South That's why when the Republican Party, after the affirmative action change, that's how all the Democrats from the South decide to go and join the Republican Party. So if the Republican Party used to fight for the black folks all the time, the Democrats would never go over in the South, would never go over and join the party. That's how everything changed after affirmative action. That's how everything changed. So when people saying that the Republican did this and the Republican did that, it's half of the Republican did it with half of the Democrat. To able to change that law, to have affirmative action, because none of the Republican in the South or the Democrat in the South able to vote for that, to have that law. So the majority of the Democrat in the North and Republican in the North is who changed the law. And they could go and look at that documentary and they're going to be able to see. So when you're saying that the Republican fight for the rights of us and all of these sort of things, no. I want people to look back that and they would be able to see. It was half of the Democrat and half of the Republican them in the North who were able to bring affirmative action to the table and able to pass the law so that you could have the right you have today. Because they're trying to change it in the South every day. They're trying to delete what was gained in 65.
0: Wow. All right. I want to play this clip. I want us to listen to real quick, Charlie, and then we'll be back at it. Once again, yeah. I want to shout out to everyone. Got it locked on. It's now 5 minutes past the top of the hour. Big up to all those out there who are going to lunch. Yeah, 12 o'clock. What? Lunchtime. Big up to all you guys. Make sure you get something good to eat, man. Yeah, Charlie, you and cook, right?
1: Yeah, I cook. Yeah, I cook.
0: Charlie ain't cook nothing. Nobody Charlie. Charlie,
1: what you cook? Boy, I cook.
0: We cook. We cook curry chicken. Or
1: nah, curry I eat too much of chicken already. I ain't want to do it.
0: All right. Listen to this recording here. We'll be right back. Come on.
2: Thanks to the Supreme Court, the right to vote for black and brown Americans is now on the chopping block. And that's not an exaggeration. It's the truth. This week, Trump's justices on the Supreme Court gutted the Voting Rights Act that ensured fair racial representation. Because until this week, areas with large minority populations had a right to districts that reflected their population. It was one thing that couldn't be gerrymandered away. Well, not anymore. So this is where I need you to really lock in so I can run it all the way back. In Louisiana versus Calais, the court said Louisiana's map was unconstitutional. That ruling could mean that hundreds of majority minority districts in Congress and state legislatures are erased. In fact, Republicans in the South have already started the process to do so. I'll give you one example. Mississippi is 37% black, and right now they have one seat out of four that is majority black, which is only 25%, by the way. But now Republicans have called a special session to make sure all four districts in Mississippi are majority white. It's like they're proving the point for us. But trust and believe, they will be met with fierce resistance. In the House, we will force a vote on the John Lewis Voting Rights Advancement Act legislation to restore the VRA. And the Congressional Black Caucus will also make it our mission to reform the Supreme Court, because democracy is not optional. But you should also know, this ruling didn't just happen overnight. This was the result of a decades-long war on black voters. See, it started with City of Mobile versus Bolden in 1980, when the court created a tougher standard to define discrimination. Then in 2013, the Shelby County versus Holder court erased the Voting Rights Act's key enforcement provision. For those who don't know, prior to this case, states with a history of discrimination, you know who they are, had to get election changes pre-approved by the federal government. But in 2013, the court said this was no longer necessary, and that laid the groundwork for this week. First, They changed the standards for discrimination. Then they took away the federal enforcement. Now they ruled majority-minority areas can be erased. And I'm very concerned Republicans in Congress will go along with all of this. But let me tell you what we are fighting for. To pass the John Lewis Voting Rights Act so we get the original protections back. To fight to reform and rein in the Supreme Court. And we are going to mobilize and organize and speak out with everything we have. But we can't do it alone. If you're in this fight with me, I need you to share this. Because the reality is, this is an effort to take us back decades, if not centuries. And the time to fight back is now.
0: That's right.
1: So true, man.
0: So true. Wow.
1: That's why I said we have so much of power in the wallet, because I see this. We work, some of us work just to dress up and look nice by buying expensive clothes and not saving our money. Some of us just want to look nice and not thinking down the road. Some of us are making people rich who don't like us. And I keep saying it, and you say, "Ah, man, Charlie, stop it, man." I'm glad today that you realize what I was saying all the time, because I look at things differently.
0: Right.
1: And I look at things in a way that tells itself that we have the power in the wallet. We're the only people that spend more and bank less. We're the only people don't shop and buy stuff from our people in our store. And then when we see our people selling stuff, you want to go in the trust, and you got for the person got to come and ask for the money, and you thinking that guy go by, he might get rich and he might get a thing and go up. And no, it's that when you see somebody sell something, it's that the Almighty Father put you in that position to be able to do that. So you got to see it, that, you know, that person is trying to do something that you know, other person is not really doing. Because when you go to the store, that's why you see a lot of black business don't stand up long. Because why? People know you, they come and get your thing, they want to trust you, and they don't want to pay, and all these things. So when you go to the other people's store, you got to take all the money and give it to them as you take the goods. And this is what people don't understand. We shop a lot, and we bank less. We don't save a lot. A lot of us don't have enough money. We spend more sometimes than we earn. And we gotta wait till the month come or when the week come to pay off the Mr. Bill.
0: Yeah.
1: That's the man that everybody hate, that when the receipt come to your house,
0: yeah,
1: because you use the credit card and you use that. When the bill come and you got other things to pay, that's where you tell yourself, "Oh, I gotta go and borrow somebody money," and then when to get back that person money, you don't want to pay back that person because you're in the hole.
0: Yeah.
1: So these are the things that you gotta look at. Look and purchase stuff when it's on sale if you're going to the supermarket. Look at the coupons. The white folks are clipping it out and shopping. Don't show the coupons down when it comes in the newspaper at your house and all these things.
0: Charlie,
1: because it's a dollar or so, you're saving.
0: Charlie, some of them would hold up the line with them coupons, boy. Where you look is some white lady up front. Hold up the line. Zip.
1: They call in the person, the cashier for thing, and the scanning coupons.
0: Right,
1: and you got to wait in the line. You're getting mad and run into the other line. When you go in the other line, it's another. And therefore, guess what? They cart more full more than you. And they're spending less. Mm-hmm. And when you pay your card, you got like 5-6 things, you're spending more than them.
0: It's so true.
1: So we got to think, we call it, if you know you have the money, you go into the store and you see something on sale, don't wait till you need it and then purchase it, because when you're going to need it, the price gone up back.
0: Yeah.
1: So, you know, coming back to the voting and stuff like that, they try to delete everything that black folks fight for. And white women, look at the voting law that they're trying to change. Everything. You have to get an ID. You got to get a passport or a birth certificate to show that you was born here, you live here all your life, or you move to this country, you have your citizen, you have to get a passport. many people don't have money even to spend, especially in the South. Some of the black folks are so poor in certain this area you go, right? You want to know how they're going to find this money now, a passport or to get pictures and all these things is $100 or $200 something if you need it right away and stuff like that. So if they pass that law and it gets through Congress and the Senate, it's going to be hard. It means they're deleting certain people from the voting list already for you to get that. For you to do that in Georgia here for the past, what, 20 to 30 years, the Secretary of State only find 8 people who registered to vote. And you know, you have these people at the license office. When you come out the license office, they tell you, oh, fill out this form, you register for vote. And some people in thinking, they might not understand or written, and they may fill out the form because they don't know the law or some stuff like that. And they fill out the form and send it in. And they tell themselves, oh, I'm living here long enough, I could vote now and stuff like that. So out of 30 years, there's only 8 people to see fill out the form to vote. And they say some of that by accident. And majority of the people who try to vote twice, they found in the South, is Republican, who try to vote twice. A position where you can't, and guess what? They let them go. They didn't send them to jail or anything like that. How many black folks did that? None. There's no people that who don't have it. That's why I said all the time, if you're in this country for 5 years, go and get your citizenship. If you didn't do anything wrong that is going to cause any problem with you filling out that form and going and write the test or answer the question them so you could be a citizen of this country, so you could vote. You got kids, grandkids.
3: But Charlie, isn't they making it
1: they right who born here?
3: Not to cut you, Charlie. Isn't they making it a little harder now for folks to become citizen of this
1: country? Boy, it's worse now, boy.
3: Yeah.
1: It's worse.
3: I heard about that.
1: It's worse now.
3: Much harder for you.
1: My cousin came here and he get through. He got through the other day. It was when last year he got through.
3: Congratulations.
1: And he filled it out. He went more than one time, answered the questions, do what he have to do, write the test, whatever they asked him. And they, he got through with this. So after my 5 years in this country, I went and did mine because I know things is going to change. I look at things was looking going to change. And when people tell themselves, oh, it's going to be the same thing, if the Democrat going there and think they're voting, it wouldn't affect me. All the laws, the school board, election, all of these things is going to change. And if you move down south and you're not a citizen and you're not voting, or you call it, you tell yourself that you was comfortable enough that things are going to be the same way all the time. No, these people are trying for years since affirmative action passed to reverse this law, to reverse things. And guess what? The people who gain from affirmative action, it's gonna hit them back. It had to get this way for people to realize how the position that they have to become a citizen and do this and do that, they had to get a wake-up call for certain people. And certain people who are citizens and not voting, it had to be a wake-up call like this for people to realize. And then you have kids in the house. You got to teach them certain things. Don't let the outside internet and TikTok and all these things, because they put these things in place to dumb down these children so much that they're doing anything and think it's funny these days. And I don't think that is funny. TikTok and all these things, and people are making money off of these things. And if people are posting anything, anything. So these people tell themselves that these people are not really thinking a lot, and they're doing a lot of nonsense, and we could be able to start stepping because a majority are not voting, and we could be able to put people in certain positions, a Secretary of State, all these things, to be able to change the law, to be able to wipe certain people off the voting list, because the scene in certain black, in the black district, they the voting come in late. Because why? People turn out to vote, or there's so much accounting of vote in certain area that those ballots come in so late. So they try to like delete all of that. They're trying to do all of that. They're putting people in position that you can't, if you're in the line for so long, you can't get water, nobody can't give you water, nobody can't tell you anything. All of these things they try to change in the South.
3: Listen, but, I got to watch some clips, because like I said, when the ruling came down, it affected a lot of people who knows what the fight was all about. They know how many people give their lives for this opportunity to get that law passed back in the 60s there, to see what happened. I saw a lot of clips of folks crying. I want to play this one here, though, because this one here, I watched it about three times because I could see the pain in his eyes and, you know, listen to his voice as well. Listen to this real quick, Charlie.
4: I'm trying to keep myself calm here, Nicole.
5: Why?
4: Because I'm really upset.
5: It's okay.
4: You get tired of people playing fast and loose with your dead. And it was triggered by Obama. You know how many dead people are in the bottom of rivers in Mississippi because they tried to vote? How many dead folk, right? Folk who have wounds because of this? And here we are in this moment in the country's history, and we have to deal with this again? You see what I mean? So when you think about the glorious revolution, our glorious revolution that produced the Constitution, the courts restrained it, limited, Dred Scott, doesn't extend to us. You think about the Civil War, left 600,000 plus dead. Get the Reconstruction Amendments. We finally look like we're going to try to become a democracy. What do we get? The courts. Slaughterhouse cases. Reduces it. Rolls it back. And now here we are. We've only been a democracy since 1965. Barely then. 15 years later, Reagan is elected, Mobile decision happens. Right? Roberts begins his career right there. And so here we are. It's exhausting. And so, yes, we have to get together. Yes, we have to mobilize. Yes, we have to organize. But these people play fast and loose with our dead. They play fast and loose with our sacrifices. They think they own freedom. They can give it to us and take it away whenever they want. And they think we're just supposed to sit here and take this, right? So first of all, I'm just going to express my rage at this decision. And then the second thing we need to do, of course, is to get about the hard work of trying to salvage this democracy as we've done since the moment we've been on these shores.
5: Where does the first part of it end and the second part begin?
4: The first part of it ends when we admit, honestly, that racism still occupies the throne of this country. There's nothing about our current days that should lead us to believe that we are in a post-racial world. There's nothing about our days. And then once we admit that, admit of our sins, then perhaps we open up a future for us to be otherwise. But the noble lie isn't noble at all. Racism still occupies the throne of this country. And that's clear to me.
3: And that is the truth there, Charlie.
1: That is the truth. It is.
3: That's why
1: I was preaching the thing that we has the power in our spending. Without we spending money to certain business, they would not survive. And they would not survive because they goes to their bank and bank their money. Where they could, they open all of these malls. They open all of these stores in our area. There's so much, when you walk down Brooklyn, there's so much about bodega, one after the other. There's so much people open business in the black neighborhood because they know we don't cook a lot. We spend a lot. As I said, we spend too much with these business. And when you spend a business, they feel comfortable because they know they could open anything. Fried chicken, this name, Kentucky chicken, Texas fried chicken, all of these things.
3: Yeah.
1: And what? These things that if you don't know they're cooking these things, but you buying it to taste nice. The cholent sweet seasoning and sweet sauce on it, and it tastes good to you. But nobody knows how they prepare these things and all these things. That's why I don't buy these things on the street. That's why I don't buy certain things to eat on when I walk thing on the road. Because why? When you look at it, it's so much of business these people opening, and you got black folks that got a business with Cook Healthy and stuff for you, and you fly past and you're going to eat this thing. And the Chinese folks that open so much of Chinese store, the hairdressing store, if a black folks had a store that you could go and buy a product from 10 years ago, the Chinese come and open a bigger business next to them and selling cheap, so they're going to knock you out of the business. You're going to go over because it's cheap and you're going to get it and in it. But all of these things are happening, and I keep saying it every day until people get a wake-up call. That's how it ended in it. Affirmative action, they try to delete it. Racism is still there. With Donald Trump lying every day, it's so dangerous. Because why? He want the folks in the South to believe that black folks is gaining a lot and they're gaining nothing. But they didn't have to fight for nothing. They had 400 years ahead of us. And guess what? Some of them is nowhere. Them live on welfare. And the same black white folks are working, and black folks are just collecting the money from the government and all the subsidies and all these other things. But there are more white folks are collecting those things more than black folks. Black folks working hard, they're working 2 and 3 jobs. In what? These things people are not looking at. They're not teaching the children. When you meet 18, go and register to vote. Your kids are doing any nonsense. They got a lot, they got laws where they get themselves in problem that they can't register to vote. They got to go to court because they're young, and with their ignorance is seen on TikTok, and they feel that they could do the same nonsense and get rid of it. Next thing you know, there's something against them. All of these things in place to prevent you from voting. All of these laws that pass behind the affirmative action, that if you serve time in jail, you can't vote, and all these things. But people, after certain laws, people after certain years, and you come out after certain years, you come out from jail, you got laws where you could go and register to vote. These are things people don't check. You tell yourself you're going to stay out, you're not going to commit any more crime or anything, but think, go and look up in the state laws and see that after you served so many years, you came out from jail so many years, you didn't commit any crime in a certain, maybe 5 years or more, you could go and register to vote. These are all the things that people could do, but people tell themselves, oh, it's going to be the same if the Democrats go there. But Democrats fight for a lot of rights. A lot of things Democrats do wrong. When they get in there, they fight among each other and fighting and all these other things. And, you know, but they do a lot. Yeah, they keep things going.
3: They just don't hold one head sometimes. And
1: sometimes they don't hold one head. But when you look at the whole picture, they do a lot. They do a lot.
3: Right.
1: And the Republicans get in there, they reverse everything back.
3: Yeah. So I know for some of the Democrats that went over to the other side to vote to allow these Supreme Court judges to go in, I know they're living a lot of regrets now because, man, who would have thought that the court would have been packed with judges that everything Donald Trump wants, he gets. Who would have expected that? Well, that was told by us. By Kamala Harris, actually. She told us this was going to happen. Not only her, Michelle Obama did. They all warned us, and we just didn't listen. Well, many did. Not a lot. You have someone when, sit it out and wait it.
1: Yeah. When Obama asked Ms. Ginsburg to resign, to retire from the court, she refused. And guess what? She died there and able to give Trump another Supreme Court. Obama could have had 2 people in there. And guess what? Mr. Freeze. I always forgetting his name. I just call him Mr. Freeze. the time of the Senate, the head of the Senate.
3: Mitch McConnell.
1: Mitch McConnell, yes, Mr. Freeze. Mitch McConnell, he able to change. You have to get a certain amount of a vote in the Senate to able to put a Supreme Court there. Yeah. He able, because he had majority, he able to change the that old setup. Instead of having 60 votes or anything, you could change to majority. And that's how he able to turn the table to have the judges them in there.
3: Well, look,
1: this is what he do. And a lot of them lie. Certain things they said they wouldn't touch affirmative action. They wouldn't touch this. Well, just look, like some of the people in office that in position in certain place in government right now lie and say they wouldn't do this and they wouldn't do that. That's how the book was written, that you lie to Congress, and when you get in there, they can't stop you from doing what you want.
3: Well,
1: it's only the president
3: now,
1: to be able to stop you.
3: Look at his life now, Charlie. Look at him. You call him Mr. Freeze. He's more than Mr. Freeze. He freeze and he fall and he go through a lot of things, because when he was up there, what did he do? He stand up and he said, for Obama, I'm going to make sure
1: I make him a one-term president.
3: And I would block him from doing anything to help anyone. He didn't want, he didn't like the fact that Obama was the president of this country.
1: Does it tell all the racism in him to come out and say the things he's saying? And a lot of them say a lot of things about Trump is Hitler and all these things, America, because they know what Hitler looked like, because in South, this is how they grew up, and this is what they grew up with. So there's their thinking, and there's the education inside the house that used to be taught to them, that no black person should be superior to you, no black person should be ahead of you, they shouldn't this. But black folks went to school. They educate themselves, the family, and everybody make sure that they go through the process and able to meet higher standard in life, to hear certain things. But certain, I'm saying, like when Trump was running for the second term, Scott, the South Carolina senator, he didn't have a wife. He just like the other one, Graham. They had a wife, a kid, or nobody. And he thought that marrying Mitch McConnell's niece with Trump would be able to see him and able to put him there as vice president. They don't want no black folk in position there. They don't want no thing to be vice president. No. The person who's vice president now calling Hitler and all of these things, all the name that he call him or what. You get a position, everything change.
3: Yeah, that's how it works.
1: Everything change.
3: I have another question I want to get to, Charlie, before we wrap up the show today. Give me a second, we'll be right back. Once again, I want to shout out to everybody. Get locked on. It's now 12:31 in the afternoon. Big up to all you out there who is on your lunch break. I believe you're still on that lunch break. Make sure you get something great to eat. Yeah, and something good to drink as well.

0: We're going to take it out to the streets. Hello, Mama. How are you doing? Good afternoon.
1: Good afternoon. Good afternoon, Charlie.
2: Good afternoon, Mama C.
1: Yes, I say I was very, very disturbed and angry about the ruling. The ruling has gone down. I think the Supreme Court has already ruled. That leaves us with very little that we can do.
0: Yeah.
1: But I don't know. Sometimes I get so discouraged. And I think the younger people will also become discouraged. But I'm calling today to tell the young people, I wouldn't be here. And we have a long upward battle to rectify all the ills that this administration has created upon us. But we can't give up. I am a firm believer of hope. And throughout history, when things are going wrong, history goes in cycles. When things are going bad, a wind of change blows in that direction.
2: Yes.
1: The trouble is that we have to be aware of that wind and seize the opportunity. They're stripping away our voting rights. Voting is all we have right now. But something is going to happen to give us a leverage that we can fight back. In the 60s, they were fighting and they didn't know whether they will achieve things or not.
0: Right.
1: But they kept fighting. And that's what we have to do now. We still can vote, so let us go out in great numbers. It does not mean that we will overcome the gerrymandering.
0: Right.
1: But we will let them know we are not lying down. We are still here.
0: Yeah.
1: And as long as we are here, we will fight. We may not win in this generation.
0: Mm-hmm.
1: But if we prepare our young people, let them be aware of the struggles.
0: Right.
1: And hope that they carry on the battle. That's all I think we can do.
0: Well said, Mom.
1: Sean, remember I asked you to play that song by the Isley Brothers?
0: Yes, I will play it for you.
1: Well, yes, today it's very apt and applicable to what's going on.
0: Yeah.
1: That's all I have to say. We keep fighting, young people. That's all we can do.
0: Thank you. Thank you so much, Mother. Thank you very much.
1: Brother.
0: All right.
2: And Sean, Mama C is right, because absolutely, after this generation, we're conscious about things that goes on in this country and around the world. After the older folks pass away, the young folks who are there, they don't know what to fight for, because a lot of we feel so comfortable that we wasn't teaching our kids the history. They're not teaching it in school because they don't want it in school. They don't want nobody to be conscious of what folks went through, because a lot of these young folks who are there now don't know anything about what Rosa Parks, what Martin Luther King fight for. So when the holiday come, they just think it's a day off from school and they're going to watch TikTok and do everything all day and go and play games and all these things. They're not thinking about the past. They're not thinking about these things. So when the old folks gone, it's hell loose when we pass away and gone, man.
0: Yeah.
2: It's hell. So they're trying to change it in the old folks' face, because the kids done hardened to stuff that they, no, that's old time, this, that. It don't bother me, because they had the freedom and they had all the things that we got. But I'm telling you, it's going to be big discrimination against it. All these things they're going to try to do, because they're trying to delete the wealth of black folks. And what black folks have, the wealth is buying a home, and they have a home where they know it's money to come. If they sell a home, they could always go some other place and live for a car.
0: Yeah.
2: And that's what's going to happen.
0: For me, I want to emphasize on what Mama C just said there, my brother, because I feel people, especially the young ones today, if they can vote, they need to exercise their rights, and they need to go out in big numbers and do what they need to, because they need to make it so big that it's too big to rig. All right, yeah. Because for some reason I'm feeling, Charlie, that Donald Trump and his group of people that's around him, the entire government that he's running, they know that they're going to lose big time come November, and they will find ways to rig this election. And with the passing of the Supreme Court, make it matters even worse. All right, I know California today is supposed to have
2: redistricting.
0: Yeah, today. I gotta watch that and see how that turned out. But the folks need to take this serious. I mean, we don't want to hear when the gas price is up and the meat and the chicken get expensive is when you're going to decide you need to switch government. Because that's not all that matters. Because to me, this is the only time we run and say, oh God, things expensive. We need to change. We don't want them anymore. They're not paying attention to all the other things that is going on. They only worry about is their pockets. They vote according to their pockets. You go to many states, yeah. All you're hearing about, I went to the gas station and my gas is four something, but it could go into the store and buy, just like you said, a $500-$600 pair of jeans or an outfit. Mm-hmm. But when
2: that's
0: you go
2: so
0: to
2: weird,
0: the gas,
2: I'm sure that I
0: right.
2: could wear exactly. a new brand jeans.
0: But when you go to the gas pump now and it's only four something, you cry. Not saying it shouldn't matter. It does. Okay? Gas goes up. You drive your car. It will affect you. But there are real things that's happening. All right? When you do not step up and vote, when you feel, you know what? My vote doesn't matter. It doesn't count. It really, really does. And all you young people out there, you all need to take heed of it and get out there and do what you're supposed to. Exercise your rights. Go out
2: there. That's what I was saying before the election. If you have a kid that works but live in your house and don't pay a rent and don't pay no light bill or nothing, and they live in a house and they ain't going to vote, put them out and you would see what they would see. What is it? I'm saying put out this way, but I'm saying just tell them you're going to put them out and let them find a place to live and see what you just got to go through. If you voting to save their tail, you continue fighting for the rights and they're not doing it.
0: That's right.
2: And they're saying it don't matter to them or it's going to be the same thing. No, it's not.
0: Yeah.
2: You see, what is it now? This is a wake up call. If they're living in your house and they're going to vote, put some hard restriction on them. They just start paying money for rent. They just start paying money for light bill and things because they use more current. They use it on the phone all the time and burn down the battery. I got to charge it back again and all these things. Do these things to them. Let them learn the hard way. Take them through their formula. Put them through it. You give them the punishment like if it's the other folks coming down on them. Let them see what it is.
0: Yeah.
2: You know?
0: Yeah. It is really, really serious what's happening. And to be honest, Charlie, you can see what's important to the government right now, the current government right now. My next question was to you before we go is where you have a shooting that passed. I won't even say a shooting because no one died during the stuff that he attended, the president. For the first time he attended. I see a lot of folks are saying it doesn't look real.
2: It doesn't look real because the Kennedy, not Kennedy, Reagan, is it Reagan? Was shot in that same building. Somebody was shot in the same building.
0: Hear what I was trying to say to you, Charlie. Why it doesn't look like it's real and what's happening, because for me, if I know three times some person out there trying to take my life, I would be afraid. President or no president, no Secret Service, I will always be watching over my shoulder and be afraid for my life. Okay? You watch a president sat at that table while everything going on. The first person you grab is the vice president. The president's still sitting down. One thing you got to give this man credit for,
2: he's not a normal president.
0: Even if you set up something, you tell you how it's supposed to go, he's always going to mess it up somehow. He's just got to mess it up. I sure to tell you he must duck. He must throw down himself. He must do something, but he just chose not to do it. He just didn't
2: happen. But Sean, putting back at this tree that's him shooting, right?
0: Uh-huh.
2: Did you ever see the guy who shoot him in his ears in Pennsylvania? Did you ever, show a picture
0: Charlie,
2: of the guy?
0: That's my thing. The ear's still intact, though. Do you realize nothing is wrong with the man's ears?
2: But let me say this. If somebody gets shoot in the ears, when a bullet comes out of a nozzle, the warhead will come and hit you. It expands in certain way where it busts and it comes like a
0: capillo. You can see a little piece.
2: It comes
0: something.
2: Here like a capillo. So your hair is supposed to torn off and gone.
0: Right.
2: You don't see nothing, no mark, nothing on his ears, nothing that you call it. And I'm sure he, at the age with all the chicken and all these things, he eating, he's diabetic and everything. So all the foot swelling up and all these things, kidneys, he going slowly on it. I don't see no mark on his ears, nothing that you call it. Then next thing, another man stand up at the golf course. With the gun, put out more that the Secret Service could see the nozzle of the gun outside of, I tell you. Now Charlie, this guy here, running, coming in through a hall.
0: Listen.
2: And they tackle him, he shoot. But they shoot the guy in the vest or something like that when they could have shoot in the head.
0: Charlie.
2: You know.
0: The thing was staged. All of it is staged. Now, here with the part, Mac, I really believe this one here was staged for sure. Put aside the other two before. Mm. This one. Now, you just been told that there's a man with a gun come to take you out to whoever in the place. You're the president, you know. And you decide to hold a press conference. And the first couple words come out your mouth is, y'all see why I need to build
2: the vote.
0: Vote what? No, not the vote.
2: The hall, the big hall.
0: Do I see why we need a hall?
2: So you don't have to come to this place. That's the first thing to come in my house is the hall we want built. So you don't have to come in. You can get the ballroom and stay there in the White House.
0: Listen, why he need the ballroom? Now listen, here the part that really made me believe this man is calling this country. And these people believe in him so much, and they would not listen to anyone. Now, do you remember Donald Trump come out on national TV and said, this ballroom will be built and not $1 from the American people will be needed for the ballroom. It will be funded by the rich and powerful. He peopled them. Now he's coming out to ask Congress to pass $400 million, Charlie, to fund this ballroom. $400 million. You know what's $400 million for? What kind of ballroom is that, man?
2: But guess what? You want $400 million for the ballroom. You want $400 million to do over the plane that you get from the people, our nation. So then he's spending the money. He's spending this taxpayer money like never before.
0: Of course.
2: He's doing all things. Is everyone in his position, everyone, if there's not a drunk, they're spending the money, they're buying plane, they're buying this, they're giving a family contract.

0: conflict and a lot of problem.
1: I believe, Charlie, that Donald Trump is one of the biggest con men America have ever seen. I remember when he tell them about the wall. You remember the wall too? He tell them, Mexico will pay. The Americans end up paying for the wall. The wall.
0: Okay, but guess what? Guess what? In 78, when Barbara Walters asked him if he would ever run for president, when he was young. No, if I run for president, I would run a Republican because they're dumb. I wouldn't run because the Democrats have a lot of people that think we can't. Because he's a Democrat all his life in New York. Hmm? He supports a lot of Democrat candidates. He gave money towards them. Right. But he always said he was running Republican because they're dumb. They don't think. And it's the same thing. A lot of them don't think. They're not thinking. And look what happened to them. A lot of things change in their life. But I want to say this before you go. I called you when I was out on the trip. I was in Honduras. And when I was in Honduras, you went to a store. This guy was selling a white cream for a face and all these sort of things. So they done sell her one item. And they said, oh, you have to visit the doctor at the back. We visit the doctor at the back. I call in, I tell you about this. I said to them, I said, y'all just now sold or something and you want to send it back? You want to like fleece your pocket right now? No. The guy say, hey, I'm Jewish. I don't want it. I'm going to say just I don't need your F money, anything. I'm Jewish. It was so disrespectful. As I said, I would not stay in this store any longer because I'm not coming here for nobody.
1: Please tell me you guys
0: disrespect me.
1: Return back the item. Did you guys return back the item that she bought?
0: I already purchased on a card.
1: What do you mean purchase?
0: No divorce on that.
1: Buddy, he tell me that you think I want it. They got to take it back.
0: They're not taking it back.
1: Why is that?
0: They wasn't taking it back. They're not. That's the policy there. Them is Honduras, yeah.
1: The man it's just Honduras. Tell you, Charlie, you it's don't it. Need your that's money.
0: After you finished it, and I wasn't taking it back. Okay. I was thinking they're not taking it back.
1: I buy the treat you real bad or you vacation, boy.
0: They're not taking it back. And I tell you, discrimination is all over. These people, and guess what? In that whole mall, every two-story pass is a brother, a cousin. There's like they take over like 10 stores in that mall area there that deal with facial stuff and stuff to put on your skin and all these other things. They deal with that all through there. They do have the stores. You go, you know, when we pass there, the brother said, oh, you buy it up for me, brother. There you come in here to get it cheaper. This is how they do. Every store you go down, oh, you think you're going to be cheaper. This is what they do. So it's all over, man. It's all over. Trust me.
1: It is sad.
0: This thing is sad, man.
1: It's really sad. I know you didn't get a chance to listen to the radio over the weekend, but Baby Wayne had some guests over. Also, Dr. Marcus was on the air as well. They were talking about what's going on now in the tri-state area. We're talking about Brooklyn, Queens, all over with it, pushing people out of their homes. They're conning them out of their homes, actually. When you think you're living in the house and it belongs to you, all of a sudden a Jew man show up and said, the court evict you out. You're supposed to move. This is no longer your home. Have you heard about those stories that's going on?
0: I see it. Remember, there was a black guy who paid off his house, but he had owed something in taxes. I believe he paid his taxes and do everything. Right. But was he and his son? He paid taxes. I believe he's living in Queens or some part of Brooklyn. Paid the tax, do everything. Ex-military man who was injured in one of the wars serving Afghanistan. He was injured and he already paid off his house, do everything. But something misunderstanding with the bank, with some like bill or some tax or something that they want him to pay because he has the military, something with the military, he got some, isn't he supposed

0: to be certain amount of tax because he was injured and can't work or stuff like that. See, living off of his retirement or stuff like that. And because of that, for some misunderstanding with something, he already had paid the money. And they say he didn't pay it. So the bank sold the thing to a Jewish company who buy these things because, you know, these banks have the Jewish people in there that who give tip to these people who do these things, who buy over property from people who are not paying the taxes. And so they're going to pay the tax and then everything and go to court to be able to get you out of the house. The house is already paid for.
1: So all they have to do is pay the taxes and they get your home. Is that what you're
0: saying? But the man already paid it, but they're registered.
1: Hmm.
0: So they just sell that thing over to the company who deal with that. Hmm. And they have people in the bank who deal with these things, with mortgages and stuff like that, who deal with these things. And the Jewish, I can say, the Jewish people who do these things. So they get you out of the house. You remember two houses nearby, the registration was on sale?
1: Yeah.
0: It was two, we see?
1: Yeah.
0: And guess what? People live in it already, and it's Jewish people in there.
1: Yeah, they took it over.
0: They're moving down Remsen Avenue. I have a friend live on 94th there between Rutland and Vintra.
1: Yeah.
0: The Jewish man live at the fourth house, and he keep coming and asking, y'all house is sale? So my friend had to tell him, do you see any sign says sale on here? Did you see a sign? But he used explicit words. I'm not going to say anything about that.
1: Right.
0: But he used it and tell him, if you don't see a so-and-so sign here, don't come and ask me a question about this anymore.
1: Yeah.
0: Yes, that's what goes on.
1: Yeah.
0: We're
1: going to talk about that because I did promise Marcus that we're going to get to that story soon on this program. But we don't have much time to do that today.
0: There's a lot going on with that.
1: Yeah, it's a lot.
0: We can talk another day, man. There's a lot.
1: I do want to thank you, Charlie. Big up to you, man.
0: Yes, my brother.
1: Good to have you back. And ladies and gentlemen, make sure you tune in to this morning. Actually, we can say morning, but you tune in for me.
0: I didn't believe you was up by. I'm telling you,
1: I
0: didn't believe you was up listening to thing. Well, I'm from your pillow like
1: coach. I can't kiss you, but she was snoring the time, so it was all just me alone. I couldn't do nothing.
0: Because you kind of said, chance, stop it.
1: What is that? It's Charlie Play, you know. It's Charlie Play. What Charlie Play? And then, ladies and gentlemen, when Charlie talking on the mic, oh God, Charlie's making feel bad by Charlie, sir. It's how he said it to you. You say, oh God, is you alone there in this by talking these things like that? You can't do them thing to Charlie. Yo, Charlie, come on. Then he can put tiny EE sound effects in. Oh, Charlie.
0: When you see certain people asleep at certain time, was up listening right through,
1: right.
0: You know,
1: the
0: music was good, man.
1: Yeah.
0: The people it was good, man. Oh, I said I was gonna bring back and come back and able to play and able to make up for the time we're missing because everybody's
1: For the first time, I must say, I think I got the feeling how my friend in Canada usually feel when you play music and when you're all. Charlie, I must say it's not a nice feeling. It's a very bad feeling. So I could imagine what she goes through.
0: You are somebody next to you.
1: Your chest is hurt, Charlie. So I can imagine what she experienced in the middle of the morning hours when you are on and you're playing these songs that, you know, all I could do is just, you know, hold my pillow a little bit tighter and just close my eyes. I almost shed a tear, Charlie. You like stupidness, you know. You love stupid. Hey, listen, Charlie. Have a blessed and wonderful day, my brother. It's always a pleasure talking
0: to you. Thank you, man.
1: You take care now.
0: All right.
1: All right, big up to the man, Charlie, guys. Make sure you tune in to Charlie later on. Yes, he's back.
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1: Big up to all you jammers. Got it locked on. I want to thank you all for joining me here today. Keep it locked here. We got the next program coming up right after a short commercial break. Okay, we're going to close with this song right here. It's Michael Jackson. Make sure you go out there and check out the video, okay? check out the new show. Well, I call it the new show, the new movie, check it out.

0: Happy birthday to all you folks out there who are celebrating today. May you all have a blessed, wonderful day. Let's go back out to the street real quick.
1: Sean, I have the reason.
0: All right, hold the line there for me, brother.

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Thank you. Thank you so, so much, Jammers. 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What's going on, Joanna? Hi, Joanna. How you doing? A&G Restaurant, International Cuisine. Pick up to you guys over there in New Jersey. Pick up to everybody. Management and staff, take a big up, okay? Kwame's Barbershop out there in Guyana. Pick up yourself, my brother. Manners and respect every time. And I'm going to close with this song right here. Take care, Jammers. Peace and love.

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1: Yes, it is Manifestation Mondays on a beautiful Monday afternoon yet again. Coming to you live from Queens, New York, this is Reverend Marie Berbick Bailey, the People's Pastor. You are live with me on Manifestation Mondays on Caribbean Power Jam Radio. Welcome, everybody. Let me know where you are listening from. Of course, if you want to join us on Facebook to see me in studio, you can go to Marie, MarieBerbick. Yes, every week, this is how we do it. I'm live with you from 1 to 3 p.m. on a Monday afternoon inside of Manifestation Mondays. This is the program where we tell you about the goodness of God. So we've got great music. We have testimonies. There is prayer. There is the word. Everything that you need to be fed spiritually is right here on a Monday afternoon. So please tell your friends and your family that Reverend Marie Berbick, the People's Pastor, is live right now on Caribbean Power Jam Radio. Come on. I want everybody who is on Facebook to begin to share. And hello to all of my friends inside of the chat room on Caribbean Power Jam Radio. It is good to have you here every week. Amen. It is so wonderful to be with you guys as always on this platform. Can I tell you how much I love and appreciate you guys? Thank you so much for joining me on the program yet again on a Monday afternoon. We've got a beautiful program lined up for you as usual. There is going to be the testimony segment. Yes, we're going to be praying for you. There is a word which you don't want to miss. We have trivia coming up. Everything that you need on this Monday afternoon to make it worthwhile is inside of Manifestation Mondays. Stay tuned. It's going to be a blessed program for you today.

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1: Party, it's a party, we gon' party, yeah.
2: Boy, I'm telling you, that's a really awesome way to start off the Monday afternoon. Don't you agree? That's Dr. Natalie Evans. The song is called Hear My Cry Medley. Of course, you know Dr. Natalie was a former member of the Grace Thrillers, one of the best-known gospel groups coming out of Jamaica. I'm not going to keep up your time because you know that at this time we give you manifest music. Amen? This part of the program is normally hosted by Robert Bailey. Robert is not here today, so I'm sitting in for him. And I'm actually going to throw in a song here by Robert. You guys know Robert and Genevieve, so I'm going to play you something from Robert and Genevieve. This one is called Caribbean Praise. Get yourself together, people of God. It is time for you to jump up and praise.
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You're listening to Reverend Marie Burbick Bailey, the People's Pastor. Lots of energy here this afternoon, as it normally is. Come on, tell somebody I'm live on Caribbean Power Jam Radio. Share the link if you're watching on Facebook. We got to give God praise. This is how we celebrate Jesus.

Listen, you gotta see me in studio. I got it going on in here. You can't sit down when you hear a song like this. Come on, people of God. This is high energy on this Monday afternoon. Put on your dancing shoes and join me. I want you guys on Facebook to share. How are you doing, Lady Nadian? Sweet Tea. I want to big up everybody who is watching on Facebook in the chat. Big up all my friends in the chat over there on Caribbean Power Jam Radio. You know what? This one is too sweet. We got to take it from the top.

Lord have mercy. You gotta stay active. You gotta be in the gym for this one. Because when you hear this song, you can't sit down. You gotta get up on your feet and dance. You gotta give God praise. This one is Caribbean Praise. Robert and Genevieve. Thank you, everybody who's joining. I see all of my friends over there on Facebook. I see you guys on Caribbean Power Jam Radio. We're not even going to lay back this evening. The pace has got to keep going, amen? So this one that's coming up is Leroy Smith, formerly of the Grace Thrillers.

Come on, raise your hand if you love the Lord. Minister Yvonne, hey, I see you over on Facebook. Raise your hand if you love the Lord. Shirley Henry, Queen One Love Denise over there in the chat room on Caribbean Power Jam Radio. I see you dancing up a storm. Good to have you as usual, sis. God bless you. Dr. Vivine Stone over there on Facebook. Come on, let's worship together.

That's it. You got to raise your hand for Jesus. If you're feeling good this afternoon, if God has been good to you, you got to raise your hand. Raise your hand if you love the Lord. That is Leroy Smith, formerly of the Grace Thrillers. If you're loving the music, I need you to send up some hearts in the chat on Facebook and inside of the chat room on Caribbean Power Jam Radio. This is Manifestation Mondays Live with Reverend Marie Berbick Bailey, the People's Pastor. If you are feeling blessed, come on somebody, send up the hearts. Let

That's it. People of God, I'm telling you, the tempo has been hot, really hot, and I'm feeling a little bit tired. Maybe it's my age. Once you get over 40, you have to work a little harder to stay fit. Good afternoon, Sister Oma RC. Good afternoon, Tanisha Morgan. Everybody who's joining us over there on Facebook. If you're enjoying the program, if the music is blessing you, I need you guys to send up some hearts and let us know. Listen, I have to take it down just a little bit, yeah? I think I gave you like 3 songs, high energy. Anybody else tired? Listen, man, I need to get back in the gym. But this one from Stephanie Lopez, it's called Stepping Out. We're taking the tone just a little bit down so that you can rest. If you're over

0: We're stepping out hot. We have the sword in our hand. You know we're not going to stop. Amen. That's Stephanie Lopez. People of God, I'm telling you, it's burning up right where I am. I think I need some cool breeze. It's hot. It's hot in here. Thank you for all the love, the hearts that I'm seeing on Facebook. Thank you guys over there in the chat on Caribbean Power Jam Radio. How are you, Cleopatra Henry? How are you doing, sweetie? God bless you. Good to see you. Auntie Vivine, what you say? That's Sister Vivine, all the way in Jamaica, always supporting me. And then I've got Dr. Vivine Stone as well online and listening and watching. God bless you guys. Love you. Thank you so much for the support. Now, of course, coming up in just a little bit, we'll be talking to Esther Omid. For those of you guys who have been listening to the program faithfully, you know I spoke to Dr. Ray Omid some time ago. Now, I'll be speaking to his wife, and she has a conference coming up on the 23rd of May. So she'll be talking to us about that and also sharing with us a testimony that I know is going to bless your life. You know that we are the program for testimonies, right? So I want you guys to stay tuned because that conversation is coming up in just a little while. Let me say big up to everybody, wherever you are watching or listening from. Drop it in the chat. What country are you listening and watching from right now? I need to see some flags. Put those flags in the chat for me so I can know who is listening. Let me just big up our partners in the radio ministry. Favor FM, Dr. Natalie Evans, Bishop Sheldon Evans. God bless you guys. Thank you so much for the connection and for partnering with us for this program. Yeah? God bless you. I'm so happy that we can do this for the people and to be a blessing to the people of God. Now, listen. I'm going to do the trivia again this afternoon. Last week I did a trivia. I think I asked you guys what was the name of Abram's second wife. And somebody got it right, yeah. So we should be sending something to you, a little token, all right? I got a question for you guys again, but I'm not going to ask you yet. So stay tuned. The question is coming up. Let us see what somebody's going to win as we ask that trivia question on the program this afternoon. You know those questions, we actually use them to teach you the Bible, yeah? Because a lot of us as believers, we don't really read the Bible, right? It's confession time. Hey, Sister Alva Gordon, she's in BVI. Good afternoon. Thank you so much for listening in. Guys, we have to be honest. We don't read the Bible, right? Yeah. How many of you read the Bible? If you really read the Bible, I want you to drop in the chat. If you're watching on Facebook or inside of the chat room on Caribbean Power Jam Radio, put the number one in the chat. If you really take time to read the word of the Lord, I want you to drop it. And be honest, you mustn't lie. Don't lie now. Don't lie. I see Cleopatra, she's saying the 23rd of May will be my mom's 100th birthday, if God affords her such. Wow, that's a blessing, sweetie. To live to see 100, oh my God, that's awesome. When the time comes, of course, please tell her happy birthday from us. Anybody else celebrating a birthday? Drop it in the chat so that we can say hi to you and wish you happy birthday on the program. And if you know somebody celebrating a birthday, you can drop their name as well, and we will big them up. I see Sister Marilyn McClacken, and I see Sister Oma, Pastor Marcia Wright, dropping the number one in the chat, which means that they read the word. Congratulations. God is pleased with you. Sister Cleopatra, you read it too? Amen. Well done. I see Sister Oma. She's saying the 6th of May is my birthday. All right. Happy birthday when it comes, Sister Oma. I hope that you will have a beautiful, beautiful celebration, a most memorable birthday. All right. Let me drop this one in quickly before I go to Sister Esther. Let me give you just a little part of this one from Patricia Bowen. Yeah, before you sit down and rest, we're gonna play this one for you.
1: Come on, man. Mister, me under the rock of Jesus. Ha. Satan, you can't touch me.
0: If you're under the rock, this one is for you. If you're covered by the blood, come on, under the rock. Sister Patricia Bowen.

We have a very special guest that we'll be talking to. Her name is Esther Omid, and in just a minute I'll be bringing her on. So please make sure you stay tuned, amen. Let us hear what Sister Esther has to share with us on the program this afternoon. Let us see if we can get her back.

0: That's right. I'm under the rock. That is Sister Patricia Bowen that you were listening to. Listen, people of God, this is Manifestation Mondays Live on Caribbean Power Jam Radio. You're listening to the voice of Reverend Marie Burbick Bailey, the People's Pastor. Thank you so much, everybody who's joining. Those of you on Facebook, those of you who are in the chat room on Caribbean Power Jam Radio. It's going to be an interesting afternoon. As usual, with us on the program, I have a very special guest again. Let me see if she's online. Sister Esther, are you there?
1: I am here and I am present. Thank you, Reverend Marie, for having me.
0: Wonderful. It is so good to hear your voice, my beautiful sister Esther. You know you have a special name, right?
1: I have a special name and there's a story to that. It wasn't my birth name.
0: Okay,
1: that
0: now.
1: That was my born again name and there's a whole story to that.
0: All right. I'm sure you're going to tell us a little bit more about that in just a little while. But yeah. It is an honor to have you on because I was saying to the listeners that some time ago I had Dr. Ray Omid, your husband. He's a holistic healthcare doctor. Actually, he's New York's premier Christ-centered holistic healthcare provider. And he was on the program a few weeks ago talking to us about, you know, natural ways of healing, using the power that God has placed inside of us to be able to heal and to stay in good health. So I'm happy that I can have you on the program. It's like a double thing now, right? Because a husband came and today we got the wife. To God be the glory. The Bible says you will get double, right, sister? We bless the Lord.
1: Double portion.
0: Amen. Amen. All right.
1: Gathered.
0: Awesome. So this afternoon, we're going to talk a little bit about the conference that you've got coming up. And I want you to tell the listeners about this conference. What is the name of this conference and where did the inspiration come from?
1: Sure. Well, this is our first women's conference that we're going to be hosting, and it's going to be the first of many. And it's called From Ashes to Beauty. And the inspiration came from Isaiah 61. God can make anything beautiful. He can turn anyone's story and make it beautiful, no matter how broken or how fragmented, no matter what trauma, what sin, what inequity, he can make anything beautiful.
0: That's right.
1: So I want people to come as they are, but they're not going to stay as they are.
0: That's right. But I mean, you know, anybody can come up with something that they want to put on, but I know you've got a story behind this. You've got some kind of inspiration as to how you came up with the idea. Can you just share with us how all of this came about?
1: Sure. So I changed my name in 2025 and I started a WhatsApp group, Esther's Rising, where I send out, you know, scripture and revelation knowledge about it and prayers. And my husband's always the one that pushes me to go a little bit more, do more. He pushes, he tries to bring out the best in me.
0: That's good.
1: And after, you know, about a month or two ago, he said, okay, what are we doing now? What's the next step? I said, I wasn't really thinking about another step. But he said, I think it's time, like get everyone together, get women together. And when he spoke that, the Holy Spirit really convicted me. I was actually wrestling with the Holy Spirit on it. And it was a Sunday

0: morning, and I'm just talking to the Lord. I'm trying to, you know, work out, process this and work it out in my mind and try to imagine it, envision it. And in that moment, he used you to send a prayer, an intercessory prayer to my phone. And when I listened to that, was the first time you ever did that, Reverend Murray.
1: Yes.
0: And it just, it all lined up. I said, the Lord is speaking to you too now about this. And when the Lord confirms that with more than one person, it's the Lord. It's what the Lord wants. It's his vision. He's just looking for someone to say yes. So he knew he had my yes, but he knew I needed that extra confirmation.
1: Amen.
0: I can be stubborn, you know?
1: Yes. And the thing about it too, you know, Lady Esther, is there was a time when I used to like do this daily in terms of praying, sending out a word to people. But these days, if the Spirit of the Lord don't directly convict me to do, you know, something like that, I don't. So whenever I move like that, it's always for a specific reason. There is something God wants to do in that person's life. There's a word that needs to get to them. So I remember being in the kitchen that morning, and the Spirit of the Lord began to minister to me about an intimate gathering for soul healing. And the Holy Spirit said to me, Dr. Ray's office. So I'm like, Dr. Ray's office? Why would you do something like that at Dr. Ray's office? And I remember then, shortly afterward, when I looked on my WhatsApp in the messages, I saw the message from you where you were telling me that the Spirit of the Lord has been speaking to you about a conference for women that should be held at your office. And that is like just maybe within an hour or so of me receiving that word in the kitchen. So we know that's divine revelation and confirmation to move forward with this. So I want you to tell the people who are listening, the ladies, who is this really for? Who are you targeting with the conference?
0: All women, especially in the body of Christ, that they want to go to the next level. They want the tangible presence of the living God. They want to have a fresh touch.
1: Mm-hmm.
0: They want to feel his presence in that glory, in that weightiness.
1: Mm-hmm.
0: It's beautiful, because when you're touched by that presence, the healing, deliverance, there's so much that can happen when he touches you. When you're in a corporate setting, it's stronger.
1: Awesome.
0: It's,
1: yes,
0: it's one thing to be in your prayer closet in the secret place,
1: but we are two or three are gathered. We are two or three are gathered, his Spirit will be there.
0: The glory can, and I've experienced since 2021, I've been hungry for this glory. And I've been on a mission. My husband and I have been on a mission. We've been going from one conference to another conference, getting impartations.
1: Mm-hmm.
0: And after I changed my name, the glory has manifested even that much stronger.
1: Yes.
0: And I felt him saying, now it's time you release this. Because it's not for us to keep just for ourselves. We have to share it. We have to, you know, share that with others, that it's not for us to just keep for ourselves.
1: That's true. Okay, so the conference is targeting women who want a next level experience and those who may have been broken and traumatized and need healing of the soul. That's right, yes?
0: Healing of the soul, absolutely.
1: All right.
0: The more you heal, the more the Holy Spirit now can fill those parts of
1: my
0: the soul.
1: My God, yes, absolutely. But when they come to the conference, Lady Esther, what is it that, you know, the ladies can expect? Because there's so many conferences every day we see, women's conferences. What is different about this? What can they expect when they come?
0: I really believe a strong, the glory. The you know, the Bible says the latter days is going to be stronger than the former days. And I also, very important, I didn't just choose any weekend. I was led by the Holy Spirit to pick May 23rd because it's a seasonal portal.
1: My God.
0: It's a portal to heaven. So the windows to heaven are going to be open. The glory is going to be that much stronger. In the Jewish Bible, that was the real day of the Pentecost, which is Shavuot.
1: Oh my God.
0: And that was the same day where the disciples waited in the upper room for the Holy Spirit to be given to them.
1: Mm-hmm.
0: They were one mind, one accord, and there was unity, and that loud sound filled the place, and they were filled with the Holy Spirit. So we are going to activate, you know, the Book of Acts. You know, it's going to be like the early church days.
1: Mm-hmm. So they can expect impartation.
0: Yes.
1: Okay,
0: yes.
1: Wonderful. But Lady Esther, I mean, I feel the power and the presence of God already, but you got to tell us, who are your speakers? Because if this is going to be something powerful, so it means that you would have carefully chosen the persons who are going to be speaking at your conference. Do you want to share with us who the speakers are?
0: Yes. Well, first, Reverend Marie, you're a huge integral part of this.
1: Bless the Lord.
0: So I want to say we're going to have the honor to have you there. So thank you so much. Because with... You know, it's the body, right? It's the body of Christ. We're all part of it. You know, you need the hand, the foot, the eye, the ear, you need all of it. So it's one, but not one person, you know. And sometimes I'm going to say something. When I've gone to conferences, I would go thinking I want to listen to this one speaker.
1: Yes.
0: But it was never the person I thought I was going to. Glory would come on me and manifest. It was always someone I never heard of or didn't even know. So this
1: all
0: is
1: right.
0: Not, it's not person sensitive. This is, it's...
1: It's who the Lord is using in this time and this season.
0: Exactly.
1: Amen. So,
0: Reverend Marie, my husband, of course, Dr. Ray Omid, myself, one of our wonderful associate doctors, Dr. Anessa, and then my daughter, of course. So she's going to speak some prophetic words and she's going to lay hands. You know, my daughter wakes up at 4 a.m. and she's to pray in the spirit. She sets her alarm every day.
1: Praise God. And she's 9 years old.
0: She's 9 years old, but we've always watched what her eye gates and her ear gates are exposed
1: Amen.
0: To. We were the generational breakers, so we broke a lot of the generational sin, so she could now walk in that
1: pureness
0: and the blessing.
1: Amazing. I think I've seen a video of her ministering and laying hands. There's a powerful anointing on her. People of God, you're listening. This is a young lady who is 9 years old and carrying the power and presence of God like nobody else, yeah? So I want you guys to make sure you come out, and her name is Gabriella. And you know what, Lady Esther, when I was working on that flyer for you, as I placed her picture on the flyer, I kept hearing Dr. Gabriella, Dr. Gabriella, Dr. Gabriella, over and over. So I said it to Dr. Ray, I think on the weekend when I saw him, I said, the Spirit of the Lord is ministering Dr. Gabriella. What is it that she wants to do? What is it she wants to do with her life? Because I kept hearing Dr. Gabriella.
0: She wants to follow Daddy's footsteps.
1: There you go. All right. The Holy Spirit cannot lie. So people of God, is going to be a powerful experience. Don't watch the fact that you've never heard of Gabriella before. I'm telling you, you will not be disappointed when you see how the Spirit of God moves in this young lady. Amen. So make sure you come out. But you got to tell us also, Lady Esther, how persons can RSVP for the conference. But you said the 23rd, but what time and where?
0: We're going to start at 11 a.m. We'll start with worship because you got to change the atmosphere. But the thing is, our office is already a sanctuary because we play worship, praise and worship every
1: day. Yes, that's true.
0: So it's already, we have scripture on the walls. It's already been dedicated to the Lord. So there's already a strong presence there. And then we're going to have live worship, which is going to increase the atmosphere. And we're praying that, you know, the Lord is going to dispatch angels and the glory.
1: Will it come down?
0: And our office is at 901 Stewart Avenue.
1: Go ahead, Lady Esther.
0: Yep, in Garden City.
1: Mm-hmm. And that's in Long Island?
0: Long Island.
1: All right. So say that again for the people of God.
0: Sure. So 901 Stewart Avenue, like the man's name, Stewart, in Garden City, two words. And it's going to be Suite 285.
1: Mm-hmm.
0: Our office is like, it's over 3,000 square feet. So we have a lot of room.
1: Mm-hmm.
0: We'll have some complimentary, you know, light food and refreshments.
1: Thank you for sharing that, because I'm sure people want to know that when they come, they won't just be sitting there. They can, you know, get busy eating something.
0: Yep. My intention is that we don't have to leave for lunch. We're going to keep going through because the momentum is going on.
1: All right now.
0: I don't want to change the momentum. So
1: okay.
0: That's revival right there, right?
1: Wonderful. Is there a cost to all of this, Lady Esther? How much do we need to pay?
0: It's all complimentary.
1: All right. So listen. Guys, you're hearing, it's free. It's going to be a powerful day. You're going to be imparted to, you know, if those of you who have trauma, things that need to be broken off your life. Those of you who need soul healing, make sure that you come out, because Dr. Ray Omid is also going to be working with us. He's actually a deliverance minister, and you need to hear Dr. Ray pray. You go to see this man because something is going on in your body. And when he lays hands, you feel the presence of God. He lays hands, he prays. I just got to share with you, I don't think you knew this, Lady Esther, but my mom came to see Dr. Ray a few weeks ago, and he laid hands on her and prayed. And she's got some health issues going on. And the same night after he prayed for her in office, she heard a loud voice say to her, canceled. Just like that. So whatever it is that is affecting her, the health issues, the Spirit of the Lord was just telling her it has been canceled. So Amen. This is the kind of anointing that is upon this doctor. So when you hear doctor, don't be fooled by that. He's a man of God and he's a powerful deliverance minister. So if you are coming to that conference, expect that something is going to break off your life. Something is going to shift. Amen. So we're looking forward with excitement. Yeah. About this.
0: Expecting and come hungry.
1: You hear that, people of God? Come expecting, come hungry. Amen. Hallelujah. We give God glory. Amen. Now, I can't let you go, Lady Esther, without sharing one of your testimonies with us, because this is really the But God testimony segment of the program. So, as I said before, you know, people of God, she's married to Dr. Ray Omid, New York's premier Christ-centered holistic healthcare doctor. And we don't meet doctors who are faith focused a lot, right? We don't really meet a lot of those doctors, but she's an integral part of his ministry and his holistic practice. So I got to ask you, Lady Esther, what's the most important thing that keeps you grounded in this mission with your husband?
0: You know, the more I walk with Christ, I realize I don't live for myself anymore. Before I was born again, you know, I was more selfish in that way. But now it's not me who lives, it's he who lives in me. And this is our holy temple, and I value and cherish my own holy temple. I'm passionate about health and healing. I always was, but even more so now. So to see others experience true health in their body, in their holy temple, that brings me joy.
1: Amen.
0: I know it's God's calling and it's his mission, and I do whatever I can to support that.
1: Wonderful. I see you. I see you in the office and I see how hard you work. And yesterday I wasn't even expecting to see you out at one of the talks, and you are always there just standing as a helpmate to your husband. So I speak the blessing of the Lord over you, woman of God, as you continue to stand with your husband. It's a huge mission, but God is sending more helpers. Now, I want you to tell us about something that happened when your daughter was born. God has showed up many times in your lives, both of you, and in your children's life. So you want to talk to us and tell us what happens when your daughter was born. She was in the hospital. Something happened. Dr. Ray was sharing with us yesterday, but I want you to share with the listeners.
0: Absolutely. Yeah, so, you know, you're going to hear a little bit about this at the conference, about alignment and how important that is.
1: Yes.
0: But one of the major, the first time we're really exposed to physical stress as a child is the birthing process.
1: Mm-hmm.
0: And sometimes just the force of the labor process, the birthing process, they can misalign the spine, especially the area by the brainstem, which is the first vertebrae, and the nerves that come out of that vertebrae go to your ear canal. So that's where you get
1: so
0: your
1: it's
0: hearing.
1: A pulling, Lady Esther. Yeah. It's a pulling during the birthing process when they hold the baby's head and try to pull the baby out. You're saying during that process, a lot of children are misaligned at that time, yes?
0: Yes. And one of the things, it could be your hearing, or it could be, you know, we talked about it yesterday, autism, and things like that. So for her, when they were doing the hearing test, she was kept failing the test.
1: Wow.
0: So, but I had such strong faith in God even then, and I understood the power of alignment. So I wasn't worried, and the nurse looked confused, like why I wasn't concerned. I knew the second time they checked, it was going to be okay. I knew that my husband could adjust her, and I knew the power of the of God's spoken word.
1: Mm-hmm.
0: And it was interesting because, and then when they retested her the second time, she was cleared. Everything was great.
1: Yes, but what happened? I mean, the baby was born and they did some tests and realized that she's not hearing out of which ear was it? The left?
0: I don't know if it was the left or the right. I forgot.
1: Okay, so she wasn't hearing out of one ear. And your husband, being a doctor, but a holistic doctor, a chiropractor, decided he would use the skills that he had and the power of God to fix the problem. You got to tell the listeners what he did, because I'm sure it's going to make people understand that sometimes some issues we are having are not as serious as we think they are if we know what to do.
0: Yep. And I mean, it was a gentle adjustment, because obviously for a newborn, you're going to adjust them differently.
1: Yes.
0: You know, that he just used his finger to gently press on that area where that first vertebrae is, and he just put it back into alignment so now the nerve can flow optimally the way God created it. She could have full function to her ear.
1: Yes.
0: And then she got her hearing back. And, you know, I'll tell you, this has a cascade effect, because that's how God works. Everything's about divine appointments.
1: Mm-hmm.
0: So the nurse was so impressed by the faith that we had, it stirred up something in her.
1: Mm-hmm.
0: And she had revealed to me that she had a daughter with leukemia.
1: Right.
0: And because she had to undergo a lot of chemo and radiation, they wanted to freeze her eggs to create embryos, because they knew it was going to hurt her body. It was going to destroy her body.
1: Wow.
0: So they had several embryos. They every time they did the transfer, it had failed, and they had one embryo left. They were about to do it again, and the mother of this woman, of the girl, said, you're stirring up faith in me again.
1: Uh-huh.
0: You know, you're giving me hope again.
1: Uh-huh.
0: That, you know, for that faith. She goes, and she told me the story. She was crying, and she said, "Give me your number."
1: Uh-huh.
0: She said, "Give me your number, because I want to call you one day and reach out to you." And 9 months later, I heard from her that she had her grandbaby.
1: Oh,
0: so
1: my
0: that
1: God.
0: Last embryo took because of that faith. It takes faith.
1: Yes.
0: For the Bible for the God's word to be activated.
1: My God. So all of them failed.
0: Had a cascade effect, the domino effect.
1: So all of them failed except this one, when you guys prayed and moved their faith to another level. This one worked out, right?
0: Yes, it did.
1: I'm telling you, words are powerful, and faith. Yeah, the Bible says without faith, it is hard to please God. You cannot please God if you do not have faith. So this is a powerful story. And I'm happy that you were able to come on the program and share with us. Is there anything else you want to share about the conference before you go, Lady Esther?
0: Just come with faith.
1: Mm-hmm.
0: Come with faith.
1: Yes.
0: Because you open yourself up to receive more. And I want you to receive all that God has in store for you. I want you to receive your inheritance.
1: Yes, yes. You know, I got to ask you this before we go, though, because yesterday we were out and there was a husband who was asking if they can come. So please let the men know. It's a women's conference, but are they welcome?
0: They are welcome. If that creates a safe feeling for the ladies, absolutely. Some women don't want their husbands with them, you know. But if that creates that, you know, comfort for you and peace,
1: yes,
0: by all means, they're welcome. Yes,
1: wonderful. And you're hiding it from the listeners that Robert is going to sing. It's a women's conference, but I hear you guys have got Robert to come and sing.
0: You could just feel the love that he has for the Lord, and it's beautiful. It's really beautiful.
1: Yes, so. awesome, amazing time we're expecting to have. So just remind the listeners again when the conference is going to be, where, what time, and of course, very important, Lady Esther, how do they RSVP for this conference? How does one register?
0: Yeah, so it's Saturday, May 23rd, Memorial Day weekend, at 11 a.m., at our office at 901 Stewart Avenue, Suite 285. There's a lot of parking. The whole ground level is parking.
1: Mm-hmm.
0: All the suites are on the second floor, so very easy to park. You can park in the back of the building, use the back entrance. And you can call my phone.
1: Go ahead and share the number.
0: And my number is 516-509-8942.
1: All right. Run this one again, Lady Esther. One more time with the number.
0: 516-509-8942. And you can text me. Just text me how your name and how many guests you want to bring. And then on the flyer, we also have the scan code, the barcode. Yes. You could register that way. Is there a way that they can see the flyer?
1: Okay, we will post it up on Facebook for those who are watching. They will see the flyer, and you can scan the QR code to register. We will just drop it in the chat for you. But make sure you got the number for Lady Esther, because you can also call just to register and let them know that you will be coming. But I can tell you, it's going to be an awesome time in the presence of God, and you can expect to be healed and restored when you come to this conference. It's coming from a pure place, and God has raised up some people in this hour to truly be a blessing to you. And just to remind you guys that I will be there ministering as well. So let us see what the Lord will do. Amen. Thank you so much, Amen. Lady Esther, for coming on and sharing with us about the conference that is coming up, and also about how the Lord has really performed miracles in your life. And we look forward to having you again, because I know there are many testimonies that you have to share. Yes?
0: There's more. Yes.
1: All right. Wonderful. So thank you very much, and have a wonderful afternoon, woman of God.
0: God bless you. Thank you.
1: Awesome.
0: Thank you so much.
1: Yeah, so people of God, that was Lady Esther Omid, and she's a convener of the conference that is coming up on the 23rd of May. It's Beautiful Ashes, and it's going to be at 901 Stewart Avenue in Long Island, in Garden City. It's a huge building. They have a lot of medical facilities there, but their offices, I don't remember how much, what was the square feet that she shared, but it's a huge place. So when you hear that it's going to be at their office, don't think you're going to sit in a little tight doctor's office. No, it's a huge facility that they have. They're actually the leading Christ-centered holistic healthcare center in New York, the largest one. So you can come expecting that God is going to do something that you have not seen before. Make sure you go and register. She gave you the number. Call the number for Lady Esther. Let me see if I can give it to you one more time, just in case you missed it. Let me just say 516-509-8942. That's a number for Lady Esther Omid, and you can call that number right now and just let her know you want to come to the conference, and you provide your details. All right. If you have a flyer, we're going to try and get a flyer posted in the chat. You can just scan the QR code. It will take you to a form online for you to RSVP. That's right, Sister Esther. I'm calling you Sister Esther, but it's really Apostle Esther Mondestin. I see you watching. God, it is so good to see you, my beautiful sister in Christ. Thank you so much for jumping on and being with us on the program this afternoon. Sister Oma, yes, there's lots of parking, so you guys won't have to worry about parking. Drive, or you can pool with your friends and family, but call all of your female friends. It's going to be a blessed time in the Lord. You got to be at this conference. Amen. Hallelujah. I've got a testimony to share with you guys, but I think I'll share it in just a little while, after we have heard from some of our sponsors and partners for the program.
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1: All right, so that's a Mother's Day annual award It's a beautiful experience for those of you who have not been to this event before. And of course, it is staged by EFLM, Sheldon Evans Ministries, Mama Lou's Foundation, and Favor FM Radio. So they're inviting you on Sunday the 10th of May, to come out to the Mother's Day Gospel Banquet and Awards Ceremony. And you can expect beautiful music as usual. There's going to be Wayne Johnson, Dr. Natalie Evans also will be performing for you, Robert Bailey and Brother Stefan. But of course, there are some women, very special women, women of excellence, who are going to be highlighted during this award ceremony. And can I just tell you guys that I'm so honored to be among them. Yes, I'm one of the honorees at this award ceremony on May 10th. So I want you guys to come out and support. The tickets are available. The number that you can call, you would have heard it in the promo, 347-997-8330. Yes, so please call that number. Let me say it again for you, 347-997-8330. The tickets are $85, but if you pay at the door, it's going to be $100. And this includes a 3-course meal. So please make sure you come out and bring your mom. Celebrate your mom in a special way this Mother's Day, Sunday, May 10. Bring her out to the Mother's Day Gospel Banquet and Awards Ceremony. And of course, as you heard in the promo, it's going to be at the Edward Davis Center Banquet Hall. And this is at 118-35 Farmers Boulevard in St. Albans, and that is in Queens, New York. So please get your friends and your family to come out. They will certainly be blessed at this Mother's Day banquet and awards. And I think the time is just ripe for me to play this song from Stephanie Lopez. This is a new release from Stephanie to honor the mothers for Mother's Day.

So that one is called Mama, and it's a brand new release from Stephanie Lopez, paying homage and showing her respect, honoring the mothers as we get ready for one of the most important celebrations of the year, Mother's Day. Amen. So please make sure that you jump on wherever the music platforms are and buy that song by Stephanie Lopez. It's called Mama. Support the music and bless your mother. All right. Now, I told you guys I had a trivia for you. So let me share with you what the trivia is today. Let me see who is reading the word of the Lord. Who knows? Amen. Dawn says, am I too late to the party? No, darling, the party is still going on. Bless the Lord. Amen. Sister Ingrid was asking if it's going to be live. I'll find out from the organizers if they will be carrying it live on their YouTube. They do have YouTube. Not sure about Facebook, but I'll check and let you guys know. Right, Dawn, do me a favor, honey. Could you put in the chat on Facebook the flyer for the women's conference, Beauty for Ashes? Just post it there so that if anybody who didn't get the number to RSVP, they can check the flyer for the QR code and they can just scan the code and go right ahead to the form online to RSVP. Okay, so let me see all of the people who know their Bible. Now is the time for the trivia for today. The question is, listen keenly, let me see all of the people them who've been reading now. Now me know who reading the word, you know. Even though I know some of you, you're going to go on Tinder and you're going to look it up on Google. Some of you are going to go and find out. You just go Google it because you didn't read it. I know some of you don't read nothing. You're going to just go on to Google right now and find out the answer to the trivia question that I'm about to ask you. But anyway, as long as you participate, you're learning something. So the question is, from the lineage of which of Jacob's wives did the sons of Issachar come? Yeah, that's a question. That's a trivia. Sister Marilyn, Minister Yvonne, Sister Omar, I know you guys read the words. Come on, you got to drop the answer fast. Let me see who win. Dawn, please keep an eye out to see who gives the correct answer and who does so first. The question again, from the lineage of which of Jacob's wives did the sons of Issachar come? Right? Which of Jacob's wives is basically the mama or the matriarch of the sons of Issachar? That's a question. From the lineage of which of Jacob's wives did the sons of Issachar come? And I'm looking to see all of the folks who know the word, who have been reading their Bible. And we're going to see who they are right now. Let me see who first is going to give us the correct answer. In the meantime, I pray that this one from Kerry Sales is going to be a blessing to you. Let me watch the chat and see.

That's right. I'm a living testimony. That is what many of us have to say, because we've been through so much in our lives that it's like a but God thing why we're still here. So if you know you're a living testimony, you've been through some things, but you're still standing. I need you guys to begin to type in the chat, I'm still standing. Amen. I'm still standing. This is for the people who can relate to this song. The song is Living Testimony by Kerry Sales. If you've been through some things and it's just the grace of God why you are here, you got to type in the chat for me right now and say, I'm still standing. Amen. Good afternoon, Sister Althea Lang. How are you doing, Sister Bridget, Sister Sharon Sams? Lord, I'm so excited about your book, Sister Sharon Sams. Hey, people of God, there's a book that we've got coming out very soon by Sharon Sams. It has some, oh my God, amazing testimonies and experiences from this lady that she has been through in her life and her relationship with God. You don't want to miss out on this book. As soon as it's released, we will let you know. But I'm telling you, take it from me. It's a beautiful, beautiful book, right? It's one of several books that we're actually trying to get out very soon. As you guys know, I help persons to get their books published. We do editing and proofreading, and we actually put out your book for you. And if your book is written in a way where we need to rewrite it, we will rewrite your book for you as well. All right? Let's see. Sister Vivian says she's grateful to be standing. Amen, Doc. Wonderful. Sister Oma say, I'm still standing. Let me see what's going on Caribbean Power Jam Radio inside of the chat room. I don't want my friends there to feel that we are ignoring them. But my God, I'm telling you, indeed, I get up every day and I give God the glory because I'm a living testimony of God's goodness. Just like some of you are posting, Sister Althea and everybody else, is the grace of God why we are here. So coming up in just a moment or so, I'm going to be sharing the word of wisdom for today with you. Queen One Love Denise, Sister Sharon Barlow, all of you guys over there in the chat room on Caribbean Power Jam Radio, Nicole Williams, she says, I'm under the rock. God bless you, sis. Thank you for joining and participating in the program this afternoon. We love and appreciate you guys over there on Caribbean Power Jam Radio inside of the chat room. This is a powerful, powerful song. It's ministering to my spirit right now. I know I'm a living testimony. Just like you, Sister Vivine, and Sister Michelle, Sister Ingrid, Minister Yvonne, everybody who is saying, I'm still standing. It truly is a blessing. Let me see who got the answer. Thank you for posting the link, Dawn, for the conference. It's in the chat on Facebook, people of God, if you're there. And the Facebook handle for you guys is Marie, MarieBerbick. If you're looking for me on Facebook, look for Marie, BerbiCK. I'm on that page. I'm not broadcasting on my ministry page, which is Rev Marie Berbick, the People's Pastor. I'm actually on my personal page right now. Ay, ay, ay. My God, I feel this one. I feel this one deep in my spirit. I'm a living testimony, people of God. All right, now, I just want to get back quickly to the trivia to see if anybody got the answer. Let me see who are the persons who have been reading the word of the Lord. From the lineage of which of Jacob's wives did the sons of Issachar come? Yeah? I need the answer from somebody who has been reading. I'm trying to follow you guys in the chat, but I'm depending on Dawn to actually show me who got the correct answer first. So Dawn, I'm relying on you to pick out who is it that got the correct answer for the trivia question. Which of Jacob's wives, from the lineage of which of Jacob's wives did the sons of Issachar come? So I'm looking to see if I see somebody with the correct answer. I see Sister Oma saying I did it first, but I'm not sure what she's referring to. So please let me know who is it that has given the correct answer to the trivia question, from the lineage of which of Jacob's wives. Oh, no, that's not correct. Rachel is not correct. Dawn just said someone said Rachel, but Rachel is not correct. Still waiting. Okay, so Sister Althea Lang, I'm hearing that you got the answer correct first. You said Leah, which is right. So Leah, the sons of Issachar are descendants of Leah. Yeah?
Leah was the wife who was not the first choice for Jacob. He wanted Rachel. And then, of course, Leah ended up being the wife because the father tricked Jacob. So she was not the wife that had Jacob's heart. But, of course, God blessed her with sons who, you know, the Bible says that they knew the signs of the times. They had a special gift to be able to know the signs of the times. And when David was running away from Saul and God was building up an army for David, the sons of Issachar also came to help David at that time, right? So the sons of Issachar came from the lineage of Leah, Jacob's first wife. Issachar was a fifth son born to Leah. And he was the ninth son overall for Jacob. So those of you guys who didn't know, I want you to make a note of that because you got to understand how powerful the sons of Issachar were in the Bible in terms of the special knowledge that God gave them to be able to understand the signs of the times. And they were integral in helping David at that time to understand what God was doing in that season where Israel was concerned. Yes, Dr. Vivian, she was miserable and she kept trying to prove herself to her husband, Jacob, because she felt rejected. And that's what happens with a lot of us sometimes. I remember some of the scriptures were mentioning where each time she had a son, she would say, now my husband will love me, because she was really dealing with a lot of rejection. So nowadays, ladies, when you know the man doesn't really love you and you're trying to have children to try and buy his love, it's not something new, you know. It's a long time it going on. Leah was in that same situation where she thought that, you know, if she kept having these sons, that Jacob would eventually love her. But God blessed her, and she produced a powerful lineage of men, the sons of Issachar. I see Dawn saying that Sister Oma said, gave the correct answer first. All right, so Sister Oma, if you are the winner this afternoon, congratulations to you. I see you have been reading the word of the Lord, and that is something to be admired. Amen. So congrats to Sister Oma RC on winning this afternoon the trivia question, which was, from the lineage of which of Jacob's wives did the sons of Issachar come? Congrats again, sis, and continue to stay in the word of the Lord. Now, I'm going to share with you a word of wisdom, and I sincerely hope that it will be a blessing to you, because I try to share what I know will teach people something, you know, that will cause transformation in your life. So I want you to stay tuned. I'm just going to play a song for you, and then I'm going to jump into that segment of the program. So stay tuned. It is Manifestation Mondays on Caribbean Power Jam Radio. 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

right inside of Manifestation Mondays with me, Reverend Marie Berbick Bailey. I'm the people's pastor. And this is how we do it on a Monday afternoon. There's nothing boring about life in Christ. If anybody told you that, they lied. I'm not bored being a child of God. I'm not bored being a child of God and living a Christian life. I don't have to go to a party to be happy in Christ. There is a lot of music. The presence of God will bring you joy. Amen. All the time. Amen. Wow. Now it is time for us to share with you the word of wisdom for today. And I want you guys to stay tuned because I'm sure that there is something that is going to resonate with you. I want to talk for a few minutes about the power of obedience. Somebody write it in the chat. The power of obedience. Good afternoon, Evangelist Latoya. Yes, Sister Oma, I dance in the spirit, because trust me, I wasn't blessed with the skill to move. You know, I'm always moving faster than the music. Lord help us. I'm always moving faster than the music. You know what I mean? So I just do my thing. I don't get into the dance contest. I just enjoy myself and do my thing. So I want to talk with you now about the power of obedience. And this is very important because as Christians, we tend to forget that the Bible says obedience is better than sacrifice. God needs your obedience, right? And sometimes God wants to bless you, but because you're not walking in obedience, you know, it doesn't work the way that God wants it to work for you, because some of us don't understand that partial obedience is really disobedience. Somebody write it down. Partial obedience is disobedience when it comes to things of the spirit. If God says you must do something, then just listen and do what the Lord says. Amen, Sister Rochelle Granville. Whatever the Lord says, we should just do it. Don't question him. Don't try sidestep it. Don't try shortcut it. Just do what the Lord says. So there are moments in your life when God is going to give you something to do. And he's not going to give you an explanation. He'll just tell you to do something, right? He'll give you an instruction. And everything about that instruction, everything about your next level, everything about your breakthrough, everything about your destiny is going to be tied to that one instruction that God gives you. It's going to be tied to your obedience to that instruction. I hope you guys are listening keenly. God is going to give you at some point in your life an instruction, and it won't make sense, but everything that is tied to your next level, that is tied to your breakthrough, tied to your destiny, is going to be tied to you being obedient to that word, that instruction that God gives you. So I want to take a moment to take you back in scripture where Joshua, in the book of Judges, chapter 6, you remember the story of the Israelites preparing to take the city of Jericho? There, Joshua was a man that God raised up, right? After Moses, he was put in power to lead after the death of Moses. God chose him. And he was a man who was not driven by fear, but by faith. If you remember when Moses sent the spies into Canaan to check out the place, you know, because Canaan is a promised land, the land that God promised his people. So Moses sent some men there to check out the place. And when the men went, most of them got scared because they said too many people were there. The people who were in Canaan outnumbered the Israelites. So they felt that they couldn't defeat them because of the numbers. And they also said there were Nephilims or giants in the land. So they came back with news that would discourage Moses from actually even trying to go to Canaan. But Joshua was one of, I think it was two of them, Joshua and Caleb, were instrumental in saying to Moses that, listen, we saw it, but our God can do it. And they were encouraging the people to remember who we serve, our God. There is nothing that is impossible with him. Amen. So Joshua really stood out as being obedient and being loyal
And I remember the word of the Lord in Joshua 1:9 says, "Have I not commanded you? Be strong and courageous, for the Lord your God is with you wherever you go." That is a word that the Lord gave Joshua. Now hear me, Joshua was not just brave. He was not just courageous. He was obedient, and that's what I want you to focus on, right? He was an obedient servant, and obedience is what qualified him for victory as he led the children of Israel. Now, when God was about to give Jericho over into the hands of the Israelites, he gave Joshua some instructions. But these instructions to us probably would never even make sense, because he told them, march around the city once a day for 6 days. And on the seventh day, march around the city seven times. He said, don't speak, do not shout, wait until I tell you. Now, I want you to understand something. God didn't give them a strategy that made sense. He didn't give them a strategy that looked logical. But you got to remember the word of the Lord. His thoughts are not your thoughts. Yeah, his ways are not our ways. So you can never look at what God tells you and try to compare it with what your natural mind would tell you. So when God gave those instructions, you and I probably would be thinking, that sounds crazy. Why would we be marching around a city once a day for 6 days and then seven times on the seventh day? But he gave them a strategy and some instructions that required what? Obedience. Amen. Because sometimes God will bypass your logic test. He will bypass logic to test you, to test your obedience. What he tells you will not make sense, but it's actually a test to see if you will do it. Just like when he told Abraham to sacrifice his son. Yeah. And Abraham just moved ahead to do what the Lord told him. You have to just be obedient and do what he tells you to do. The Bible says the Israelites did what God told them to do. Joshua and the Israelites, they didn't almost do it. They didn't do it partially. They did not try to do something that made them comfortable. They did what they were told. And when they obeyed at the right time, in the right way, the walls of Jericho came down. So I want somebody to listen and hear me clearly. Your victory is not just in your prayer. Sometimes you can pray from morning till evening, because some of us are long distance stula. As I didn't call it, as I the word name, stula, long distance something. And we pray for hours. And sometimes you're praying for hours and you're walking in disobedience. So God not move. He's not going to move. Your obedience is what is going to move the hand of God, your faith and your obedience. Amen. So your victory is not in just the prayer, but in your obedience to what God tells you to do. Because you can pray all night, but if you disobey God all day, you will delay what God has released for you. And this is where many people miss God. So because you don't want to obey, because you want things on your terms, so God tell you to do something and you try and shortcut it or shortchange it. Mm-hmm. So let me say something that is going to challenge you, because partial obedience, as I said, is disobedience. You know, makes sense. God said to you, say, march around the wall seven times and then you shout. And you march around it four times and shout. Nothing is going to happen. Do exactly what you are told to do. That would have been partial obedience, which is disobedience. God said seven, he never said four. Amen. I want to talk to you about Saul and show you something. In 1 Samuel, the book of 1 Samuel, I think it's chapter 15, God gave Saul a clear instruction. He said, destroy everything when they were going into battle, right? He said, don't spare anything. But Saul decided, I will obey partially, because I'm going to keep some of the things that looks good in this land that I'm going into. And that's what he did. He spared the king. God said, don't leave anything, you know, don't spare anything and don't take anything. But he spared the king's life and he kept the best of the animals in that country, right? And so when Samuel confronted him, Saul said, but I obeyed the Lord. No, he partially obeyed, which is disobedience. And God does not respond to partial obedience, people of God. You got to get it. It's either you obey or you have disobeyed.
Because in the word of the Lord, in the book of Samuel, in 1 Samuel 15:22, it says to obey is better than sacrifice. In other words, God is not impressed by what you are offering if you have ignored what he told you to do. Come on, somebody, you better start walking obedience. And because of Saul's disobedience, the Bible says God rejected him as king. So the anointing of God was lifted off of Saul because of what? Disobedience. Disobedience from divine direction. So God lifted his anointing, which is his power and presence. He removed himself. The word says that God removed his presence from Saul. So God can remove his presence from you, you know, in case you didn't know. I remember when I was just growing in my spiritual journey, long before I was ordained as a pastor or anything, and I used to play gospel music night and day in my vehicle driving. As a matter of fact, playing gospel music one day stopped a woman from killing her husband. I gave the woman a lift in my vehicle, drop her off at school. She was a teacher. I did not know the woman was going through stuff with her husband, and she was planning to go back home and kill him. And the woman said to me, the morning I picked her up, the music just began to minister to her. And she changed her mind because she was going to go back home and kill her husband. So people of God, sometimes you don't even understand the blessing that you are being to somebody. God will use you to be to somebody. Amen. But back to what I was saying about obedience. Disobedience will disconnect you from the voice of God. If you're not walking in obedience, you will stop hearing the voice of God. And when you lose the voice of God, you will start listening to voices that were never assigned to you. Amen. Once the voice of God, you're not hearing him, you're going to hear another voice. The enemy is going to start speaking to you. Right? Now, let me get this clear with you. There are some of you listening right now, and God has already told you what to do. He said, leave that place. He said, leave that environment. He has said, end that relationship. He has said, start that assignment I've given you. He has said, step into your calling. But you're waiting for it to make sense. You're waiting for confirmation after confirmation. You're waiting for comfort. Why do you need 1 million people to come and confirm a word the Lord has spoken to you directly? You're walking in disobedience. If he said that you are to do something, move out and do it. He has already prepared what you need to execute. You can do all things through Christ who strengthens you. This is what the word of the Lord says. So stop asking questions like, Lord, how is it going to be done? Just move. When you refuse to move, you're operating in disobedience. Amen. But you see, obedience requires you to get uncomfortable. I hope somebody listening to me. Obedience is not normally aligned with comfort. It's aligned with discomfort. When you have to obey God, sometimes you have to step out of your comfort zone. The Bible says in Proverbs 3 and verse 5, trust in the Lord with all your heart. Lean not unto your own understanding. So stop trying to figure out how something is going to get done. Obedience is not normally aligned with comfort. It's aligned with discomfort. When you have to obey God, sometimes you have to step out of your comfort zone. The Bible says in Proverbs 3 and verse 5, trust

And the Bible says that he has plans for you, good plans. Why would you not trust him when he gives you an instruction, even though you cannot see how it's going to end? The word of the Lord already tells you that he has good plans for you. So if you decide that you're not moved, you're walking in disobedience. That's it. Right? You got to understand that you must stop trying to question and figure out when God gives you instructions. You must move by faith, because the word says you must trust in him with all your heart and lean not unto your own understanding. Why? Because your natural understanding will talk you out of your destiny. The way you are seeing things in the natural, if you focus on that, you will not do what God says that you are to do. So let me say this the way the Holy Spirit is giving it to me. Some of you are stuck. Not because God has not spoken, not because you haven't obeyed. Listen, Joshua didn't debate the instructions he got to march around once a day for 6 days and then seven times on the seventh day. He did not try to negotiate with God about it. He didn't say, God, why do we need to march for 7 days? He moved as he was told. He said to the people, don't say a word until I tell you. Just march in silence for the 6 days. And because he moved as he was told, the walls of Jericho came down and the city was delivered into the hands of the children of Israel. Now, let me point out something for you again, quick. When Naaman was told to dip in River Jordan 7 times to be healed from leprosy, he thought the water was too dirty and murky for him, a man who was a general in the army. He said, I can't bathe in that. I cannot immerse myself in that dirty water. So he didn't want to follow the instructions that Elisha the prophet gave him in order for him to be healed. He didn't feel like he needed to go dip in River Jordan 7 times in that dirty water. But somebody talked some sense into him. They said, the prophet of God gave you an instruction which is coming from God himself. You must do what he says. And guess what? When he obeyed and he went and dipped in River Jordan 7 times in the dirty, murky water, he was what? Healed from leprosy. So some of you, you're just one step away from your deliverance, one step away from your breakthrough, one step away from your healing, but God is waiting on your obedience. Tell somebody, God will move when you obey. Come on, type it in the chat. God will move when you obey. But even as I share that, I got to point out something the Spirit of the Lord is reminding me about. There is something you have to be mindful of too when you are given instructions by God or when God is moving in your life. You cannot shout before the time. Come on, somebody write it in the chat. I'm going somewhere with this. You cannot shout before the time. Sometimes God is about to give you a major breakthrough. You see the start of it. You get excited because you see the hand of God moving and you start telling everybody and you come on Facebook and Instagram and TikTok and you share the news with them. The time God just start moving on. Him not really move in the bulk of the matter yet. He's just starting to move in your life in the matter. But you're so excited that you go and you shout before the time. You tell everybody that God is about to do this for me or God is about to do that for me. And then suddenly the roadblocks begin to come up in front of you. Boom. You realize there's something come up in front of you to block the blessing. Why? Because you shouted before the time. The children of Israel did not open their mouths until the seventh day when God says, march 7 times. Open your mouth and shout. Blow the trumpet and the walls will come down. And that's what they did. Some of you, the blessing get derailed sometime because you shout before the time. God said to the Israelites, shout on day 7. You cannot shout on day 3 when God says shout on day 7. Some things you cannot speak when God says you are to be silent. You cannot adjust the instruction that God has given you and expect the same result. Because with God, timing matters. With God, precision matters. With God, obedience matters. And hear this, somebody. Sometimes your obedience is silence. Sometimes obedience looks like walking away from something or somebody. Sometimes obedience looks like doing nothing until God says you are to move.
So there are moments when you don't argue, you just move, you don't negotiate, you just disconnect from what God says you are to separate from. You don't fight, you just discern what God is.

doing in the spirit. And that same principle applies to somebody listening to me right now. Somebody under the sound of my voice on Caribbean Power Jam Radio. Somebody listening and watching me on Facebook. This is your word. The Spirit of the Lord says, when God speaks, you must obey. Because on the other side of your obedience is access to something that you would not have gotten. Access is on the other side of your obedience. On the other side of your obedience is access to your elevation. On the other side of your obedience is your breakthrough. Access to breakthrough. On the other side is access to fulfilling the word of God over your life. So some of you, there are some walls in your life right now. There are walls of sickness. There are financial walls blocking you. You're in debt. There are emotional walls. You are depressed. You're having struggles with your family. There are spiritual walls. Things that you have been trying are not working out. They are failing. Everything you touch is failing. Pure problem in your life. There are mountains before you. There are Jericho walls that need to come down. And God is saying, check yourself. If you obey me, the walls will fall. If you obey me, the walls will come down. I don't know who I'm talking to, but God says, check yourself. If you obey me, the walls will come down. As I close this word, I want you to understand something. Hear me and hear me well, people of God. Obedience will cost you something, but disobedience will cost you everything. Let me say it again. Obedience will cost you something, but disobedience will cost you everything. So I want you to make a decision today. Allow the Holy Spirit to lead you, not to delay. Not to argue, not to debate, not to sidestep, not to shortcut, not to dilute what God has said. Just open your mouth and declare in the atmosphere, Lord, whatever you say, I will do. This is the word of the Lord. This is the word of wisdom for you today. Let the people of God, wherever you're listening and watching from, say amen. Lord, whatever you say, I will do. Everybody needs to declare. 442 of you under the sound of my voice on Facebook right now. You need to open your mouth and declare, Lord, whatever you say, I will do. When you obey God, nobody can stop your victory. No demon, no devil, no bad mind people. Because when Jesus say yes, nobody can say no. Your victory is sure. Amen. In this season, obedience is key. Joshua ensured that the children of Israel followed God's instructions when they went to take the city of Jericho. The Bible says obedience is better than sacrifice. So today, I declare, bold obedience shall come upon you in the name of Jesus. The same kind of bold obedience that was upon Joshua, may it come upon you now. When God speaks, you will respond quickly. When God speaks, you will respond confidently. Somebody open your mouth right now and declare, Lord, when I hear your voice, I will not harden my heart. Come on, somebody. Hebrews 3 and verse 15. Lord, when I hear your voice, I will not harden my heart. I pray that you have received this word and that it will shift something in you that is going to bring your breakthrough. Amen. Hallelujah. Thank you, Spirit of the Living God. As we prepare to wrap up this afternoon, I just want to lift you up in prayer and to speak prophetically over your lives. Every one of you that is listening to me, every one of you, wherever you are watching from, I want to speak prophetically over your life and just decree and declare in the mighty name of Jesus Christ. Those of you with financial problems, you can just drop it in the chat and I will just speak prophetically over your life right now. If you're experiencing financial problems, I just want to decree and declare over you in the name of Jesus Christ. You can just type or wherever you are, open your mouth and just repeat after me. If you're struggling with your finances right now, I declare that I'm stepping into a season of divine provision and supernatural increase in the name of Jesus. Come on, somebody, open your mouth. I declare I'm stepping into a season of divine provision and supernatural increase in the name of Jesus. I decree, Rochelle Granville, lack will not define you, delay will not deny you, and struggle will not follow you into your next season in the name of Jesus Christ. Come on, open your mouth, Cleopatra Henry Reed. Decree, the Lord is my source, and because he's my source, I will not
not run dry. Doors that were closed are beginning to open for me. Opportunities that were delayed, they are now aligning with God's will and purpose for my life. Resources are locating me by divine instruction. Come on, Sister Oma. The blessing of the Lord is upon my life, and it makes rich and adds no sorrow, Sister Marilyn McClacken. And my God shall supply what? All of my needs according to his riches in glory by Christ Jesus. Philippians 4:19. I speak it over you, Kimon Mesquita. I speak it over you, Ingrid Mohammed. You shall remember the Lord your God, for it is he who gives you the power to get well. This is Deuteronomy 8:18. Decree and declare as we close. I walk in financial victory, not by chance, but by my covenant with Almighty God. This is for you, woman of God, Josiane Robinson. This is your word. I walk in financial victory, not by chance, but by covenant. I hear the Spirit of the Lord say, resources are coming to you, Minister Josiane Robinson. I hear the Lord says, resources are coming for you to execute the assignment. I hear the Spirit of the Lord say, it is not too big for you. Minister Josie, and I don't know what the Lord has been saying to you to do, but I hear the Spirit of the Lord say, it is not too big for you to do, because resources are coming. I, the Lord, am bringing you the resources, says the Spirit of the Lord. There is another level that God is taking you in your assignment, Minister Josie, and the Spirit of the Lord says, you will not lack. This is your season. You will not lack, says the Spirit of the living God. Receive that word. Hey, Jesus, I feel God in this place as we are wrapping up. Mighty God, we thank you, Spirit of the living God. Hallelujah, Jesus. Let me see what I can play to take us out. But I pray that next week, same time, same place, I will see you all. Please invite somebody as you come on the program. Let me just say happy anniversary. I could not end the program without doing this. Happy anniversary to Stephanie Lopez, my producer, and her husband, Andres. I think Stephanie write a little message, you know. So let me see if I can find the message and read it, because we women are very serious when it comes to our husbands. Yeah. And when we write a thing, we want the thing to be heard. So let me read what Steffi sent me today. Yeah. So they are celebrating their anniversary. What year is it? 4 years, Steffi, or more? She says, you are my today and all of my tomorrow. Happy anniversary to you, my amazing husband. Thank you for loving me unconditionally, for standing by me through every season, through every high and low. God has kept us, and I'm so grateful. I love you more than words can say, today and always. Oh my God. A cord of three strands is not easily broken. Ecclesiastes 4:12. This is Stephanie saying happy anniversary to her husband. People of God, please drop in the chat and say happy anniversary to this young couple. They are amazing. They're a blessing to this ministry. They are the producers of the program, located all the way in Florida. And every week they make sure this program can come on air. So please drop an happy anniversary greetings in the chat for Stephanie and Andres Lopez, because they have truly been a blessing to us. Amen. I think I'm going to close out with a salvation medley from Robert and Genevieve right now. So, people of God, thank you for your time and for your company. I'll see you back here next week, same time, same place. Pastor Marcia said 7 years. Amen. Congratulations. 7 years, that's pivotal. Andres, that's pivotal. 7 years is the year when things that have not been going so great for you is going to end. It's the end of a cycle spiritually. Amen. So receive the blessing of the Lord as you go forth in your marriage. God bless you, everybody. Love you guys. And thank you again, Sister Josie. And thank you, Rochelle. Thank you, Carleen. Sister Oma, Dr. Vivian, Cleopatra, Pastor Marcia, Sister Sharon, Sister Eileen, Sister Oma, everybody over there, Marcia Barrett. Thank you, everybody, over in the chat room on Caribbean Power Jam Radio. This is a people's pastor saying peace out until next week, same time, same

Private Ryan over there in the chat room on Caribbean Power Jam Radio. We are wrapping up, but man, I had to come back and say, God bless you, Private Ryan. Queen One Love Denise, Sister Nicole. See you guys next week. One love.

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0: China's Events presents the Mother's Day Experience on Saturday, May 9th, Mother's Day weekend. 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Barris Hammond, live. 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Bring out that special lady in your life for the Mother's Day Experience. The bills are paid. All commercials are over. 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
0: On Saturday, May 30th, Brooklyn, get ready. 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

0: 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Like fake friends, snake friends, the one them will show love. Splakavelli turn him back, them attack with four slug. Pre them, you see them, all the enemies them. Want take Splakavelli life because of him a make the G's them. Them say them real, but nobody no believe them. 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Father, Splakavelli now complain because you bless him with fortune and fame. The more you bless him, the more them hate. So continue for bless. Splakavelli, just keep him safe.
1: Ladies and gentlemen, it is my honor to introduce a man who needs no introduction. His credits are too long to list. He has done the impossible time after time. Effects, no camera tricks. Even before the kings of comedy.

New York City will not be the same. Gargamel, Butcher Benton, UBS Arena alongside Stephen Marley, Grams Morgan and your boys, Placavelli. It's gonna be a movie.

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I'm ready Monday afternoon, Butch Banta and Tinkar run the place. This afternoon we have a very special guest this afternoon coming through the control center. He's not coming through the office. Yes, I. So stay where you are, don't move.

So we have a very special guest this afternoon. We have a very special guest this afternoon. His name is Vibes-O-Matic. Yes, I.

0: So we got a very special guest this afternoon. His name is Vibes, not Vibes Cartel. Vibes Matic. I wonder what kind of matic. SLR.
1: Yeah, man, the musical matic.
0: Musical matic.
1: Yeah, man.
0: Musical matic.
1: Strictly Vibes, you know? Yeah, man.
0: Matic, what's up? What's up? You good?
1: Yeah, I'm doing okay.
0: Yeah, sure.
1: Yeah, man.
0: Welcome to the Splacker Valley.
1: Big up Splacker Valley every time, man. Blessings, love, you know? Yeah.
0: So I don't do interviews. I do reasoning.
1: Yeah, man.
0: Conversations. Right. You dig?
1: Yeah, man.
2: The best in the business. It's DJ Splacavelli Soft Touch in the mix.

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It's Black Valley. Gotta send shout outs to Miss Kimona. How you doing? 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

0: is the moment. 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
2: So a pleasant good afternoon to the world. Drive Time Radio. My very special guest today, his name is Vibesmatic. Vibesmatic. Steve. Is my very, very special guest. So Vibesmatic, as I said, welcome to the office.
3: Yeah, man.
2: Big and Vibesmatic, I don't do interviews, I do reasoning, conversations. Yeah. We talk. I think interviews with artists are more like an interrogation. So I don't interrogate.
3: All right.
2: We have a vibe.

0: Hey Vance, do you know these rhythms?
1: Yeah, I know them rhythms. I know them rhythms. Some old school rhythm.
0: Do you know these rhythms?
1: Yeah, man, I hear them rhythms.
0: Do you know these rhythms?
1: Definitely, I know them rhythms.
0: Yeah, sure.
1: Yeah.
0: All right.
1: Nah, nah, I know them for real.
0: These rhythms are foundation dancehall rhythms.
1: Yeah, which is right.
0: These rhythms can never die.
1: Which is right.
0: How old are you?
1: 27 years old.
0: 27 years old.
1: 26, 27. Yeah, 27 years old. Yeah.
0: All right, cool. No problem.
1: Yeah.
0: Good afternoon, sir.
1: Good afternoon.
0: How are you, sir?
1: I'm doing fine, man.
0: You sure?
1: Okay, yeah.
0: You sure? Salute. Welcome.
1: Blessings, man. Blessings.
0: Welcome.
1: Yeah, man. Good. Big up yourself, Sakavelli, every time.
0: Yes, I.
1: Yeah, man.
0: So let's start this way.
1: Yeah.
0: What part of the world are you from?
1: I'm hailing all the way from Georgetown City, Guyana.
0: Georgetown City in Guyana.
1: Yeah.
0: So you're Guyanese.
1: I'm Guyanese, yeah. Born and grow.
0: Born and bred.
1: Born and grow Guyanese.
0: Born and bred in Guyana.
1: Yeah, born and bred. If you say that, yeah.
0: No problem.
1: Yeah.
0: I have loads of Guyanese friends.
1: A lot?
0: I call them family.
1: Yeah, yeah.
0: But there's one particular Guyanese friend I have that I don't really like sometimes.
1: For real?
0: Because he gives trouble.
1: I see.
0: But he's my brother.
1: I see.
0: You know DJ Sean?
1: DJ Sean?
0: Sean, yeah.
1: Oh, yeah. I know
0: I'm
1: DJ
0: Sean. I'm a brother
1: Sean.
0: That, you see. You know, Carter said, I'm a brother that.
1: Yeah.
0: I'm a brother that.
1: Yeah, man.
0: Yeah, did?
1: Yeah.
0: Okay, cool. So this afternoon, we're going to have some fun. Let's relax.
1: Yeah.
0: Go the vibe. We're going to have some fun this afternoon.
1: Which is right.
0: We're going to play your music for the world. Mm-hmm. We're going to talk about your upbringing.
1: All right.
0: Your influences. We're going to talk about what makes you tick. You dig?
1: Yeah, man.
0: So you're from Guyana?
1: Yeah. Born and grew.
0: Born and bred in Guyana?
1: Yeah, born and bred in Guyana.
0: So what got you into reggae dancehall music?
1: What got me into reggae dancehall music? I was always a lover of reggae dancehall music from a tender age. Right?
0: Mm-hmm.
1: Yeah, man, from the age of 15, 16.
0: Mm-hmm.
1: Yeah, right. I always have a strong love for dancehall music.
0: Okay.
1: You know what I mean, right? Like some of my main influence of for dancehall music, we have like The Great, right? The World Boss himself, Vybz Kartel.
0: Mm.
1: We have Alkaline, Massacre, right? Them have, and for the reggae part, we have Capleton, Sizzler, Ai Wein, you name it. Right? A whole lot of them, you know. Yeah, so.
0: Now watch this now.
1: Mm-hmm.
0: Early Sunday morning.
1: Yeah.
0: Early Sunday morning, you got up in Guyana.
1: Yeah.
0: And you walk outside and you can feel the wet dew still on the leaves outside.
1: Yeah.
0: What music would you play to motivate you on an early Sunday morning?
1: I would play like an Ai Wein. I would play a Sizzler Holding Firm, you know? Holding Firm.
0: Sizzler Holding Firm.
1: I play Ai Wein Lava Ground.
0: Lava Ground Ai Wein.
1: Yeah, sometimes I might play I play a Cartel too, you know, for the conscious part of Vybz Kartel, I have to sound like Ordinary Servant, you know?
0: Mm-hmm.
1: I wanna be more, you know, the one day. Sometimes a Massacre scene, yeah.
0: Okay, cool. Mm-hmm. So mm-hmm. who's your biggest influence?
1: Vybz Kartel.
0: Vybz Kartel.
1: Yeah, that's why I have the name Vybzmatic. Vybz as in the first part. Right, for Vybzmatic and,
0: yes.
1: And the Matic.
0: So you get the vibes from Vybz Kartel.
1: Vybz Kartel,
0: okay.
1: Yeah, my favorite DJ for
0: Vybzmatic.
1: Yeah.
0: His biggest influence is a Vybz Kartel.
1: Yeah, man.
0: Do you know that?
1: Mm-hmm.
0: I've never said this on air.
1: Mm-hmm.
0: I've never said this on air.
1: Alright.
0: I don't know if I even should say it. But I'm gonna say it.
1: Yeah,
0: did you know that I'm one of the first radio DJs or DJ to give Vybz Kartel a microphone on stage in London?
1: For real?
0: Yes, sir.
1: See then. Geno.
0: And there's a story to that.
1: I believe you.
0: He was not billed for the show. He came to the show and he wanted to perform on the show.
1: No.
0: And da-da-da-da-da-da, which I can't say on air because I, you know these.
1: Yeah, which is right.
0: Yeah.
1: Which is right.
0: And I said, here's the microphone. And he mashed up the place.
1: Yeah, man.
0: Adisha Palmer.
1: Great, yeah, man.
0: Yes, sir.
1: That's why.
0: Yes, sir. I have been doing this music before you were born.
1: Yeah, I could tell.
0: Give me a name. Any name.
1: You mean like a...
0: Name music. Dancehall, reggae, dancehall.
1: Any name like a...
0: Any name.
1: That's from way back when.
0: Any name. Supercat.
1: Ninja Man.
0: Supercat. The night when Ninja Man and Supercat clashed in Sting in the National Stadium in Jamaica, yeah. I was there with Supercat.
1: For real?
0: Supercat took me there to the show.
1: Channel.
0: Yes.
1: See that?
0: The evening of that show, Supercat and I was outside my gate in a place called Meadowbrook in Kingston, Jamaica, having a conversation about the music and Sting that night. Supercat.
1: You see that?
0: Give me one more name.
1: Like I said, Mad Cabra.
0: Mad Cabra.
1: Yeah.
0: I went to Mad Cabra's house in Portmore, St. Catherine, Jamaica, a Sunday evening to see Cabra, because we're going to Elisha to have fish. And at Cabra's gate, there was a puddle of water. I didn't see it. I stepped down and I need to break my spine.
1: Oh.
0: Yes.
1: I say my name, which year was that? Like, night?
0: That was fool you.
1: Yeah, but
0: that was.
1: I know I didn't born in state for sure.
0: No,
1: I didn't even dream for
0: it. No, you were born.
1: Yeah, I'm a 98 born.
0: 98. Yeah. But, so I know you know my history. A bit of my history.
1: Yeah.
0: So.
1: But I know you come from Jamaica.
0: I have been in this game for a minute. But it's not about me, Sam. It's about you.
1: Yeah.
0: And you and your great influences and why you want to choose this beautiful music called dancehall and reggae music. Drive Time Radio, Splockafella, your boys in the building. Let's go.
2: This is the moment.

0: man. Burn it up.
1: Drive Time Radio Monday afternoon. Your boy Splacavelli hanging out with a young king, the young champion, Vibesmatic, all the way from Guyana.
2: Steve.
1: He likes Vibes Cartel. He likes Alkaline. He likes the Lava God. Drive Time. So why this music? Why this music? Why dancehall? Why reggae? Why not soca? Why not calypso?
2: Well, that's a good question still, right? Well, why dancehall? Because, in my household, my dad, right, my dad, he was a rasta, right? But him cut off him, but he's rasta with in heart, right, and soul,
1: yes.
2: Right?
1: Mm-hmm.
2: Right, so he used to always like to play, you know what I mean, like, his favorite artist is like, man, like Luciano, Bushman.
1: Luciano.
2: Gentleman, right? So.
1: Hold on. You mentioned Gentleman.
2: Yeah.
1: Do you know who Gentleman is?
2: Yeah, I know he's a reggae artist. From Jamaica, right?
1: Gentleman is a reggae artist, hails from Germany.
2: From Germany?
1: A white guy from Germany who does reggae very well.
2: Well, I never really don't know sort of history, you know what I mean?
1: He's one of the biggest German reggae artists.
2: Okay.
1: Gentleman, one of the biggest German reggae artists.
2: Oh, I see.
1: Very big.
2: Well, nobody knowing that. Just
1: there you go.
2: I'm going to assume he's Jamaican.
1: He's not. Go on.
2: Yeah, like I was saying, right? Yeah, right. So from small growing up, you know, like within the age of, a little child, like 7, 8 years old, right? Yeah, my dad, went up in the morning before we wake up to go to school. My dad, you know, I had to start his morning. You know, he went, back in the early 2000s. It was CDs, them time before flash drive.
1: Ah.
2: We put in a nice culture CD, right? I had to start his morning with, you know, me start up the morning with some nice culture music, you know,
1: yes.
2: Some nice buju banton.
1: Ah.
2: You know, don't we, yeah. And like I said, Iwe and Sizzler and Gentleman, Luciano, Luciano was one of his favorite artists, had Bushman too,
1: yes.
2: Well, and the Great Gentleman, you know, don't we,
1: and
2: some
1: the great
2: nice,
1: gentleman.
2: You know, me slow, you know, conscious, conscious motivational vibe, you know, don't we, right? I to kickstart you, because, you know,
1: yes.
2: Yeah, my dad is always a positive, you know, elder, you know, yeah, man, always.
1: How's your dad now? How is it?
2: He's good, you know.
1: Is
2: perfect, he's doing well.
1: Is he in Guyana?
2: Yeah. Right now. Yeah.
1: He's in Guyana?
2: He's in Guyana right now.
1: So you're gonna make that a pro, right?
2: Definitely. You know?
1: I like your energy.
2: Yeah.
1: It's innocent. Humble.
2: Yeah,
1: I like that.
2: Which is right.
1: I like that.
2: Mm-hmm.
1: I'm not gonna play any of your music yet. We're gonna talk some more.
2: All right.
1: So, if this music didn't work out, listen to what I'm saying to you.
2: All right.
1: If this music didn't, I don't say don't, didn't work out, because I know it's going to work out for you.
2: Which is right.
1: What would you be doing otherwise?
2: Definitely would be a businessman, you know what I mean? In terms of, you know what I mean, yeah.
1: What kind of business?
2: Like, I would say getting into real estate, you know, real estate. You know what I mean? Like, I'm starting my own march in terms of...
1: Real estate?
2: Yeah.
1: Okay.
2: Yeah.
1: You like real estate?
2: Yeah, like, I like real estate as well. Yeah, I mean, it's a good way in...
1: So the music, if the music didn't work out, you mean in the real estate, selling houses?
2: Selling houses, yeah.
1: Nice, cool.
2: Yeah, because also, all the like, you know what I mean? Like, or to follow up on some skill as well too. I mean, like, being some skill, like I would say plumbing.
1: Oh.
2: Yeah, that's a good trait too, because before I came to the US, I used to love doing construction as well, because my daddy was a construction.
1: Okay.
2: Because he used to do construction as well.
1: Okay.
2: Yeah, you know that way. But the music is just a gift to me, man, you know, make I just,
1: yes.
2: You know that.
1: I heard your music,
2: mm-hmm.
1: and I like your music. If you notice, today's show was supposed to start at 5.
2: Mm-hmm.
1: I got here extra late, and I was going to pack in the show today and say, Sean, tell Vice to come tomorrow. and Sean said, no, Splacker. I said, you know what? Let's do it.
2: Yeah, I appreciate it.
1: Because sometimes
2: mm-hmm.
1: spontaneity is the best. You know, you get a better vibe. A better vibe. So, what are you expecting people to get from your music?
2: You want to be
1: what do you expect people to get from your music?
2: I would say, well, number one, happiness, right? Because vibes of itself. You know?
1: Yes.
2: Well, the first name vibes, I don't mean. I put the vibes, right? I bring the vibes in my music, especially if you listen to songs like Slow Wine and everything, you know what I mean? It's like songs that could play in club, you know what I mean? That both male and female could relate to.
1: Yes.
2: You know, don't be, you know, in terms of, you know, in terms of me coming together, you know,
1: mm-hmm.
2: right? We call it bubbling, you know what I mean, right? And, you know, and enjoying yourself, drinking, you know what I mean, having a good time, you know, and yeah. I would say happiness, you know what I mean, and a lot more.
1: You want people to get a level of entertainment, enjoyment from your music.
2: Which is good.
1: Which is very, very, very, very, very good.
2: Yeah, and adding to that too, yeah. Otherwise, I'm vibing up. I would say to motivate them too. It's a motivation. Yeah, motivation.
1: So mm-hmm. would it be safe for me to say you like people to be entertained, educated, and be informed via your music?
2: Exactly.
1: Perfectly. There you go.
2: Yeah.
1: 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It'll be safe in fear if I not hold these people hostage anymore and give them a taste of your music. Drive Time Radio, Monday afternoon, Splacker Valley's on your radio. And I have my very, very, very, very special guest, Vibesmatic.
0: This is the moment. This is it.

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It's called Technical. Drop Time Radio, Splacavelli. 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Dancehall music.

0: 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I'm going to tell you something, right? 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
1: 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You bad.
2: 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Vibes Sky tell
1: you. 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
2: This movie is funny rhymes,
1: Talk to me. Tell me about this record.
2: Well, technical I started from one of my producer friend, right? And goes by the name of J-Trix, right? He built the instrumental, right? And he sent it to me, right? And I was sitting at night, right? And me and my little brother was sitting down at night at home, right? By me, and then we was vibing. I played the instrumental, the freestyle, right? I freestyle a little thing for him, right? He was like, you know what? You walk right there, right? The same flow, like, yeah, man, Vines, my take general. At the first verse, right? So I should say the intro verse, right? The part when I say, as in, yo, yeah, man, Vines, my take general. The people got for, and, right. I did my brother hear it and he was like, you know what? Yeah, yo, walk right there. So I was like, you know that? And then I write out the song.
1: Yeah.
2: Right? And I sent it to my bedroom, right? The same guy, J-Trix, and he was like, you know what? Yo, this is different. Oh, right? And I said, I don't know if you ever hear the cartel. I will cut up a song called Lyricist Part 1 and 2, right? Yeah, I write the song pertaining to the same song that Cartel do. Yeah. Right? I try to match up with it in terms of punchlines, right? Flows and lyrics too as well.
1: Wow.
2: You know them, yeah.
1: Drive Radio, yeah. Monday afternoon, Splackavelli, yeah, plays a Vibes Matic, simple and tight, technical. Drive Radio, Splackavelli, hey, Vibes.
2: Yeah.
1: I like this.

0: on a Monday afternoon. This is where the stars align. All the way from Guyana, his name is Vibesmatic. He's influenced by Vibes Cartel, Alkaline, to name a few. On a Friday evening, not a Saturday, on a Friday evening, you and your brethren heading out to the clubs. Who you vibing to?
1: Well, most definitely Vibes Cartel, Alkaline Massacre. You can't change from there. Yeah, but if you say the morning, vibes, it could be some culture for...
0: No, it could be definitely Friday be evening.
1: Friday evening.
0: Friday evening.
1: Vibes Cartel, Massacre.
0: You're going to the club, you're on the vibe before you go to the club.
1: Yeah.
0: Vibes Cartel, Alkaline Massacre.
1: Yeah, and a few more names right to mention. You know them, Movado.
0: Movado. Tell me about your influence from Alkaline.
1: Well, I would say the flow. Yeah, right. Alkaline, Alkaline brought his own flow towards it. Well, Alkaline, I brought his he brought his own flow, right, and his own style, right, to dance to me, right. Right from since I know Alkaline.
0: Let me ask you a question. Mm-hmm. And I don't want to be politically. Mm-hmm. I don't want to get in the politics of things.
1: I see.
0: There's a big show going on in Guyana. Mm-hmm. One night. For one night only.
1: Yeah.
0: To the biggest venues. To your left is Alkaline. Mm-hmm. To your right is Vibes Cartel. You can only attend one of the shows. Mm-hmm. Which show are you attending?
1: Definitely the Vibes Cartel show.
0: Radio, Vibes Cartel.
1: For sure. Yeah, man.
0: For sure.
1: Guarantee. Definitely.
0: Do you think that Alkaline took anything from Vibes Cartel?
1: Well, I was not going to tell you, like, yeah, you know me. Yeah, but Alkaline, well, I know to myself, right?
0: Yes.
1: That he borrowed, right, some of Cartel style. You know, but he put his own flavor into it.
0: Yes.
1: You know, don't we, right? Spice it up, you know. And,
0: yes.
1: Right?
0: Cool.
1: And he's great.
0: That's today. Great.
1: Yeah, man.
0: Massacre.
1: Same thing goes to Massacre, right? He brought his own style to dance out too as well. Right? And he's doing great too. Right? If you speak about recently right now, the Massacre, you know.
0: Which Massacre song? Which Massacre song is playing in your car right now?
1: It's a song. I would say it's a song on the pile up rhythm called Everything I Want. Go like this. Yo, me go for everything I want, yeah. Me go for everything I want. That and I break. Yeah. What go? Yeah. I go like, yeah. That and I my style. Broke life never fit me. No, that for me smart, yeah. And that's why me go hard. One spend like a bank in a yard. Remember we do I never have. Don't get such we happy. Oh, alright. Alright, P.O. Oh, not yet. We not done fly out the... You know? And it goes on and on, you know, man.
2: This is the moment. This is it. This is the moment.